0: ABC News, I'm Wayne Cabot. Without saying why, the military is sending home all U.S. bombers from its base in Great Britain. That base has been used to launch bombing runs on Iran and last week came under a suspected attack operation that was stopped apparently last minute. The AP says before the Fly Dubai flight took off last week, Israel was given a list of passengers and crew, raising questions about why the Omani co-pilot was not flagged after being barred by his own country from flying. No arrests reported yet after a Vienna, Georgia block party that ended in a hail of bullets from at least two locations, leaving two dead, 35 shot or otherwise injured.
1: I could have died. You know what I'm saying? Those seven girls that were with me could have died. Some people did die.
2: This is what our city have come to. I grew up here, walking these streets for years and never seen the likes of what I'm seeing right now.
0: 4 days since her failed Tennessee execution, Krista Pike has not regained consciousness. This is ABC News.
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9: Today, mostly sunny skies and high of 78 this evening. Partly cloudy with a low around 37. Start the work week on Monday. Sunny skies and warm with a high of 80. Wind gusts as high as 23 miles an hour. Tuesday, sunny with a high of 74. Exactly the same there on Wednesday.

0: best concert I've ever been to. Portugal the Man. He played at Kettle House a few years ago. If you ever get a chance, I highly recommend going and seeing him because puts on quite the show. 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

0: 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This past Friday, we gave out a prize 31st of the year to Connor Stanghill. 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Meat Lumber, Pork Chop John, Steel's Warehouse, just a few locations where you can sign up around town. 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
1: 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This week, we're featuring the artists that have birthdays in the month of October. 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

is Totally Awesome 80s, and I'm Kent Jones with the pop, rock, and party hits of the decade. 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We're celebrating October birthdays this week. Several birthdays on October 2nd, including Mike Rutherford, one of the

in the Mechanics with the Living Years. Mike Rutherford, the man with the birthday on October 2nd. He said that song was inspired by the loss of his father, whom he lost while he was on tour with Genesis.

some 80s with a spotlight on artists with birthdays in October this week. Here's a man who, as a kid, young Gordon Sumner, would accompany his father delivering milk early in the morning. He got his nickname Sting after wearing a black and yellow striped sweater that made him look like a bee, and he's been Sting ever since.

0: Fleetwood Mac, Robert Palmer, plus a couple of birthday artists. We'll hear from the Human League up next.
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Sarah from their Tusk album in 1980. That is Fleetwood Mac on Totally Awesome 80s, and I'm Kent Jones. Birthday celebrations. We're still on the 2nd of October. A lot of birthdays on that date, including Phil Oakey, who was tapped to be the lead singer of a group called The Future, which later became The Human League. They had their biggest success in the early 80s, being one of the first bands in the synth-pop genre. Here's The Human League with

0: Laura Palmer, Totally Awesome 80s, and our birthday artist for the month of October. Here's Freddie Jackson, a gospel singer since boyhood. He sang in his church and became friends with Paul Lawrence, who would eventually become his record producer. And this became his biggest hit on the charts. You Are My Lady.
1: This

0: Mix, and I'm Kent Jones. Stand by for David Bowie coming up. And our next birthday artist, like many artists, started singing real young. This one started at age 4 and had her first hit at 16. She's coming up.
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0: 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It's Modern Love, and that's David Bowie from 1983.
1: Happy birthday!
0: I'm Kent Jones. We're celebrating October birthdays. Many artists with birthdays on the 2nd. Here's another one. Tiffany Darwish, who was only 4 years old when she started singing in 1975. 12 years later, she had her first hit. And the next year, Tiffany was on the charts with Could Have Been.

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0: Hi, I'm Kent Jones with the pop, rock, and party hits of the 80s on Totally Awesome 80s. This hour, I have Janet Jackson coming up, Men at Work, the Jets. We'll do our 80s quiz. Plus, we continue shining the spotlight on the artists that have birthdays.

lovely Jennifer Warnes, and I've had the time of my life. On Totally Awesome 80s, we're putting the spotlight on artists with birthdays in the month of October. We're up to October 3rd now. A Rock and Roll Hall of Famer is a member of Fleetwood Mac, Lindsey Buckingham. Now, in addition to his work with Fleetwood Mac, he also released several solo albums and live albums, too. And in 2011, Rolling Stone ranked him at number 100 of the 100 greatest guitarists of all time. Here's Lindsey Buckingham with Holiday Records.

the Jets make it real. Totally awesome 80s. Birthday artist, here we go up to October 4th now. Chris Lowe, half of the duo The Pet Shop Boys. Chris played trombone and piano as a kid. And when on stage, he became known for standing completely still while playing keyboards. Here are The Pet Shop Boys with Opportunity.

0: usually The Undertaker, isn't it? Oh, you meant... Oh, okay, I'm sorry. Pet Shop Boys and Opportunities. Let's make lots of money on Totally Awesome 80s. I'm Kent Jones. Let's take our 80s quiz. 80s quiz. All right, here we go, and the topic is movies. In 1984, the movie Gremlins premiered, and it featured a now-famous actor and comedian as the voice of Gizmo.
1: Gizmo, you have got to be quiet. You don't want to go back to that laboratory, do you?
0: Who was that famous voice? I'll tell you in just a few minutes. Also on the way, Men at Work and Blue.

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the awesome 80s. Our 80s quiz takes us to 1984. The movie Gremlins premiered that year, and it featured a now famous actor and comedian as the voice of Gizmo. Who was it? It was Howie Mandel.

KOC on Totally Awesome 80s and Burning for You. I'm Ken Jones. We're celebrating October birthday artists. We're up to October 5th with Harold Faltermeyer, a man who started playing piano at the age of 6 and trained in classical piano. He went on to be a session musician as well as an arranger and producer for several big-name stars. He also wrote the Top Gun anthem and this song, the Axel F. theme from Beverly Hills Cop.

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you there, Janet Jackson on Totally Awesome 80s. Another birthday artist for you, this time October 6th, it's Kevin Cronin from REO Speedwagon. He said that when touring, they play for free but get paid for the traveling. That's how much fun he had. He wrote or co-wrote many of the group's hit songs, including this one, Can't Fight This Feeling.

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0: awesome 80s. I'm Kent Jones. Thanks for joining me for the great pop, rock, and party hits of the 80s. And thanks for calling my request line at 877-80s-RADIO. I always like to hear what you want to hear. So let's go to that phone right now. Hi, who's this?
1: Hi, this is Haley Brown from Town, Missouri.
0: And what can I play for you, Haley?
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2: Awesome!

amazing. 80s timeline. And Journey happens to be in our timeline, too, as we look at October of 1981. Their Who's Crying Now was peaking at number 4 on the singles chart that month. The Kinks were playing at New York's Madison Square Garden for the very first time, and Bob Dylan began his Shot of Love tour at the Milwaukee Auditorium. Rod Stewart was singing Young Turks on Saturday Night Live. He also sang duets with Tina Turner

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It's A Flock of Seagulls and I Ran on Totally Awesome 80s. I'm Ken Jones. October birthday artist, we couldn't let October 9th go by without mentioning John Lennon, who along with Paul McCartney is considered one of the most influential and successful songwriting teams of the 20th century. He's been part

what's true. And that's Milli Vanilli on Totally Awesome 80s. Birthday artist for the month of October, on the 11th, it's Daryl Hall of Hall & Oates, born in Pottstown, Pennsylvania, not far from Philadelphia. He was a paper boy and then a waiter, and then started recording in high school. He majored in music at Temple University and started working with Smokey Robinson and the Temptations, among others. Well, he and John Oates got together in 1960.

0: 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This is Totally Awesome 80s. I have Wham coming up in just a few minutes, and our next birthday artist with a song from his landmark album from 86.
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On Totally Awesome 80s. Birthday artist for October. In 2011, this artist performed the Sound of Silence at the 9/11 Memorial. He's Paul C.

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0: Hi, Kent Jones here with the pop rock and party hits of the 80s, the best music of the decade. Thank you for joining me. On the way for you, Madonna and U2. The forecast even calls for the Weather Girls. And we're

really awesome 80s. Here's Justin Haywood of the Moody Blues. He got hooked up with the group by answering an ad in Melody Maker magazine placed by Eric Burden of the Animals. Well, Eric passed on Justin's tape and letter and gave them instead to Mike Pinder of the Moody Blues. Justin was chosen to replace Denny Lane. The rest is history. He wrote and sang many of the group's hits, including

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Here they are, and it's raining men.

you. This one born on October 14th, Thomas Dolby. His Golden Age of Wireless album was released and re-released five times, each with a different lineup of songs or various mixes.

quiz now. 80s quiz. And this time the topic is television. Take it to 1986. NBC debuted a series featuring the law firm of McKinsey, Brockman, Cheney, and Cusack. Name that show. All right. We'll tell you the answer.

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Still haven't found what I'm looking for. It's you too. Totally awesome 80s. Hopefully you found the answer you're looking for in our 80s quiz. 1986 was the year that NBC debuted a series featuring the law firm of McKinsey, Brockman, Cheney, and Cusack. Name that show. It was L.A. Law, and it ran from 1986 to 1994. Starred Harry Hamlin, Susan Day, Corbin Burnson, Jimmy Smits, Jill Eikenberry, and many others. It averaged over 14 million viewers each season. You're on Totally Awesome 80s with Dan Hartman.

Benjamin, and I Can Dream About You. It's Totally Awesome 80s. I'm Kent Jones. Thanks for joining me as we pay tribute to the artists that have birthdays in the month of October. Krista Berg's birthday is on the 15th. His most famous song was inspired by the time that he met his wife, Diane. He noticed her across the room at a nightclub, and he said he was surprised at how many men can't remember what their wives were wearing when they

0: totally awesome 80s, Krista Berg. On the way here, Madonna and our next birthday artist, a rock and roller who became an Elvis Presley fan after watching him on the set of one of his movies. Coming up.
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86. I'm Ken Jones, birthday artist in the month of October in the spotlight here. Sad to have lost this man, Tom Petty, born in Gainesville, Florida. You know, he became an Elvis Presley fan when his uncle, a film crew member, invited him on the set to watch the filming of a scene for Elvis's film, Follow That Dream. Well, not long after, he traded his slingshot for a box of Elvis records. Went into

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Totally Awesome 80s. Welcome to more of the great pop, rock, and party hits of the 80s, the best music of the decade, right here on Totally Awesome 80s. I'm Kent Jones. This week, we're putting in the spotlight the artists that have birthdays in the month of October. Lots of great artists, lots of great music, and it's

inseparable Whitney Houston out of 87, and I Want to Dance with Somebody. Totally awesome 80s. Let's get back into our birthday list here. A lot of birthday artists in the month of October. On the 21st, Charlotte Caffey of the Go-Go's, born in Santa Monica, California. And as a guitarist in the Go-Go's, she wrote their biggest hit, a gold record.

Mornings with Richard Marx on Totally Awesome 80s. Birthday artist in the spotlight this week for the month of October on the 21st, Steve Lukather of Toto. You know, when he was 19, he and his friends David Page and Jeff Porcaro formed Toto. That was in 1976, and they stayed together until 2008. And in addition to his work with the group, he also has credits as a composer, arranger, and session guitarist on more than 1,500 albums for a long list of superstar artists. Steve Lukather with Rosanna.

0: which, by the way, was named after Steve Lukather's girlfriend at the time, Rosanna Arquette. Here on Totally Awesome 80s, we have Bob Seger coming up and a birthday artist who learned accordion at the age of 6 because his parents thought it would revolutionize rock and roll.
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1986 and Like a Rock on Totally Awesome 80s. All right, what about this guy that started learning accordion at the age of 6 because his parents believed it would revolutionize rock and roll? He's Weird Al Yankovic. Now, his parents bought the lessons from a traveling salesman representing a local music school. He learned accordion and then later met Dr. Demento at his high school and gave him a tape of his parody songs. That was the beginning of a long career of comedy for Weird Al. This was his biggest hit in the 80s, the parody of Michael Jackson's Beat It. Here

founded the group in the late 60s and stayed with them until 1980, but then rejoined them in 83 when their most successful album, 90125, was produced. He co-wrote this song, which became their only number one hit. Here's John Anderson and Yes with Owner of a Lonely Heart.

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is the Alan Parsons Project. The song is Time. Totally awesome 80s. Got another birthday artist to celebrate here. Her name is Grace Barnett Wing, born in Evanston, Illinois. She was a model in San Francisco in the early 60s. And then after seeing the Beatles and Jefferson Airplane perform, she decided that would be more fun and profitable. So she and her husband formed a band called The Great Society. Later, she would be asked to join the Airplane to replace their singer who had left to start a family. And the rest is history for Grace Slick with Starship, and we built

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Well, that's our salute to the birthday artists in the month of October on Totally Awesome 80s. I hope you've enjoyed it. 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
3: ABC News, I'm Wayne Cabot. The October heat wave continues to bake California in numbers that are not just above average by 15 to 20 degrees, but are all-time records in some cities. 105 in Santa Ana, and there's no relief in sight. For Tuesday, Wednesday, Thursday, temperatures will remain well above average. Heat advisories for 35 million people. As Americans decide who to vote for or whether to vote at all, Brazil has made it law. Voting is mandatory there, including for those living abroad. They voted Sunday in a presidential race, heading for a runoff. If you don't vote, you could be fined. The United States military is sending home all of its bomber planes from the base in the UK that was targeted by a potential attack last weekend. The military not saying why the planes are being flown home. You're listening to ABC News.
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9: Partly cloudy tonight with a low around 37. Monday, mostly cloudy, then becoming sunnier in the daytime with a high near 79. Mostly clear Monday night with a low around 45. And Tuesday brings sunshine with a high near

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I'm loving it.

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3: ABC News, I'm Chuck Sievertson. The U.S. Air Force getting all of its bombers away from a British base that may have been the target of a terror plot. ABC's Allison Kosick.
4: The New York Times reports a sense of urgency spiked about new threats of an Iran-backed plot against the base, alarming commanders. American forces used the base in southern England to fly missions against Iran.
3: Records reviewed by ABC News now suggest some of the brothers at the Cornell frat at the center of rape allegations try to contain those allegations. Students who spoke to school officials say the fraternity was in what they called damage control. The Supreme Court opens its new term today with a climate change case considering whether local governments can sue energy companies. And the Nobel Prize in Medicine this morning awarded to three researchers for their work on helping scientists study the brain. This is ABC News.
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7: Take a look at our Copper Weather for our Monday. Mostly sunny skies, breezy, and a high at 79. By tonight, we'll drop to 45 with partly cloudy skies. And for our Tuesday, we're bringing more sunshine to the mining city with a high at 76 degrees.

0: Power 94, Stephen Sanchez, Until I Found You. And we welcome you to our More Music Monday as we ease our way into the first full week here in the month of October. Yes, a friendly voice and a familiar one of that, Scott Perini, joining you. Yes, surprisingly, not in the nighttime, but the morning time. We're going to keep things moving this hour. Belinda Carlisle and Shawn Mendes coming up in just a bit later on. Your lunch menus. Plus, we'll also take a look at your weather for Butte and southwestern Montana. So go ahead and keep it here. Copper 94.
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0: 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We've got Justin Timberlake now with Mirrors. Stick around. We've got the Copper Toy Box to chat about. Congratulations to Connor Stangio, our latest winner.

0: 94, Belinda Carlisle and Mad About You. That was her first top 40 entry after the Go-Go's disbanded and went their separate ways. 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And right now, a quick reminder that Connor Stanghill again was a winner on Friday in our Copper Toy Box. And that means you've got an opportunity to get signed up because, we're up to a winner number 31 and we've got 9 more left to do. So make your way to KOPR94.net through the registration portal. Get your name into the drawing for the week. And then you can also register one time per week at each one of our participating businesses like Mattress Firm and the Tamarack Square, Murdoch's Ranch and Home Supply, both in Butte and Anaconda, and Western Meat and Sausage Block at 820 Dewey Boulevard.
1: 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Money runs politics. It shouldn't run our courts. That's why 132 is backed by 9 retired members of the Montana Supreme Court and dozens of retired district court judges and sheriffs, because they know firsthand that judges should be elected based on their record and qualifications, not politics. Vote yes on 132. Paid for by Montanans for Nonpartisan Courts. 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
0: Well, thank you much, and we are back here at Copper 94 on our Monday morning with Sean Mendez. Here's Fallin' All in You.

0: with Hozier and Too Sweet. Well, is there such a thing? Well, I did make a zucchini cake over the weekend, enjoying every little bit of it, especially with the chocolate chips on it. What can I say? I'm a child at heart. We're going to step away for a moment, and we'll be back with your weather for Butte and southwestern Montana. So go ahead and leave it locked in here. Copper 94.
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0: Well, thank you much, Morgan. And with that, Copper 94 now taking time to join Jeff Womack, staff meteorologist, here on our early Monday with a look at the weather for Butte and southwestern Montana, brought to you by the Western Legacy Center.
4: Oh, we've got a big sunny stretch headed our way this week, and temperatures about 20 degrees warmer than normal. Should be lots of blue sky in the mix, too. In fact, some records in jeopardy. Well, at least the next 3 days. The hottest day is going to be here at the beginning of the week and at the end before some major changes on the way. And want to mention, too, some, nippy mornings in parts of the area as we'll be in the upper 30s to 40. So kind of the jacket shorts dilemma here in the morning. But by the afternoon, again, we're looking at breaking some records here the next couple of days is how that's looking to play out. Now, as we go through today, a little wiggle here to the south of us, a little ripple of energy might stir up the wind a little bit for those of you south of the area. But then we're going to calm down and stay very warm this week with pretty light winds until Friday. Then we get windy ahead of this big change coming in this weekend, and we're going to go on the other side as temperatures drop. So does the snow level, and we get some badly needed moisture in here, and we'll need it after this unseasonable heat and maybe some breaking records while we're at it the next couple of days. Let's see, looking across the country here, there's a little bit of storm activity from the South Plains of the Gulf Coast and through the Southeast. Some pretty extreme heat for this time of year, too, across the California coast there in the Central Valley. We'll be under this ridge as well, and that's what's given us this dry pattern. We got about 5 days worth, but then what happens after that? We're going to check that out in your full forecast next.
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4: Anaconda, loads of sunshine, 82. We're going to be down to 44 overnight tonight with 77 for our high. Now, we could break record highs the next couple of days. Wednesday, more sunshine in store in upper 70s. We'll copy-paste that forecast into Thursday. Friday now, we had some clouds and some wind ahead of that next front coming in, but we should finish up at 78, but it might not feel like it with those winds kicking up on us. Now, as we go into Saturday, increasing clouds, we're back into the 60s, and then the snow level dropping here just to the benches and valley floor for a short time going into Sunday morning. Sunday morning we'll be feeling the 30s and then only in the 50s throughout the afternoon with some rain. Those of you not fans of the heat will like that. All right, for Deer Lodge today, we should top her off in the 80s, 43 overnight tonight, 76 in the mix for Tuesday, mid-70s Wednesday, Thursday, and then upper 70s for us on Friday. Some rain shows up hopefully by the later half of Saturday and then sticks with us on Sunday. We have a little bit of a raw feeling too, is we'll have a couple couple of snowflakes in the mix, and then our high temperature is 49 on Sunday. So about a 40-degree drop over about the next 6 days around here. And then for Whitehall, 84 before we're through today, 46 tonight. We'll keep low 80s Tuesday and Wednesday, upper 70s and sunny on Thursday. Then the heat's still with us on Friday as we get close to 80, and winds right back up there, about 20, 25 miles an hour at times. Then increasing clouds on Sunday as that cool pool comes
2: over. Thank you very much. With that, we thank the Western Legacy Center for that look at our copper weather right now. The best of Tracy Chapman and Give Me One Reason. Like you about 87, and we'll leave it locked in here. Copper 94.
4: A record on the line. Last time it was this hot, 79 back in 1996. I'm going to go for 80 for our high temperature today. 45 overnight tonight. Now, Tuesday's record goes back to 1933 at 75. So we'll tie that, maybe break it by a degree Tuesday afternoon. Now for Wednesday, our high 79 from... about 75. More sunshine in mid-70s Thursday and Friday. Friday, we see a little increase in clouds letting us know that system from the Pacific is on the way to us. And then some rain late in the day on Saturday after a high of 62. Our snow level dropping down to about 4,800 feet. So a couple of flakes in the morning, and then we turn over to rain. Temperatures much cooler, only a high of 50 on Sunday. I'm meteorologist Jeff Womack. That's the KBOW Copper 94 weather.
2: Well, thank you very much, meteorologist Jeff Womack, as we keep the company here on our Monday morning with your weather, again brought to you by the Western Legacy Center. Me and computers, we're just not getting along this morning. It's a little too early. We're going to go ahead and keep more of your good times moving here in just a moment. But first, we've got music from Natalie Merchant. Here is Jealousy.

0: was to bring back the classics with Rich Girl. Well, speaking of those classics, I'll be in studio with you tonight beginning at 6 o'clock with, I believe, some number two hits from rock and roll's past. And so we, of course, will be looking back and remembering some great hits from the days gone by. And right now, along with Park Street Printers, we bring you your school lunches for your Monday.
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2: 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And over in Whitehall, well, how's about pizza today? Pizza on a Monday in Whitehall. And finally, Drummond. Hello, guys. You guys are having hamburger mac soup with a roll, applesauce, and no-bake cookies. There you go. Your lunch menus on your hometown station.

0: It's got a power like no other. Copper 94, Huey Lewis in the news. It's the power of love. We are celebrating the best of the 1980s and also going to be making you a winner not only in the Copper Toy Box like Connor Stanghill with his $250 in Copper Crazy Cash. Remember, you can get signed up too at Mead Lumber, Pork Chop Jones, Uptown or Downtown Commons Furniture, and D Motor Company out in Anaconda. 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We've got 9 giveaways left and you can be one of our last lucky winners. And the best part is you can win twice along the way. 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
0: And we're back here at your hometown station, Copper 94, Billy Joel, It's My Life. Well, we are soon to be slipping into 7 o'clock, so get ready for the dang noise. We, of course, will be up to date on the weather and the news situation as we ease our way back into the week. Copper 94.

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0: ABC News, I'm Chuck Severson. The Supreme Court opens its new term this morning with a climate change case, hearing arguments over whether local governments can sue energy companies for damages. Records reviewed by ABC News show brothers at the Cornell frat, the center of rape allegations, tried to take part in what was described as damage control in the weeks afterward. More from ABC's Aaron Katursky.
1: 3 weeks after her traumatic night at the Chi Phi house, a then Cornell student, now known as Jane Doe, called Matthew Ingalls, the friend who invited her to the fraternity that night, recording the entire conversation. She told him she spent time in the emergency room and in therapy because there's so much damage on my body and my brain. She said, if I wanted to take this somewhere, what y'all did would be classified as gang rape. You already knew when I came in, I was 10 shots deep. Ingalls responded with a different recollection.
0: U.S. Air Force moving bombers out of a British base because of a possible terror plot. This is ABC News.
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7: And with that, we now take a look at our Montana News headlines. Here in about 23 minutes or so, we'll be taking a look at your Montana News, and we'll be giving you an update on Livingston residents and local businesses who are voicing concerns after a film production crew is in town. Also, a student was hurt during a stabbing that happened across the street from Great Falls High School during the school's homecoming football game back on Friday. And then also, it looks like we've got some happenings going on up at Boulder Hot Springs and in the city of Helena. So stay along with us with your Montana News. Again, the headlines here brought to you by Anaconda Realty. As we switch gears now and join Kelly with Unique Lighting and Home Decor for a look at our copper weather.
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7: Take a look at our copper weather for Butte and southwestern Montana today. A bit windy with sunny skies and a high reaching 79 degrees. Tonight, mostly clear with a low at 40. We'll have some wind into the nighttime that'll bring us into our Tuesday, where we'll have calm conditions throughout the day. Sunny skies with a high at 75.

0: your hometown station, Copper 94, with the hits you asked for as we bring in our Monday morning together. A careless whisper there from Wham and George Michael. And we've got a lot happening this hour, from your news and weather to your roads and lunch menus on to What's That Dang Noise, which is just a few moments away, as we give you more chances to win with Butte and Southwestern Montana's hometown station. We, of course, are Copper 94.
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0: 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It's a Monday. I can't talk today, and that's what I blame it on. But you can find some of the best Olive Valley products down there at Shalk's and the Olive Pit, as they offer up those made in Montana, made right in Bozeman. 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They've got a great selection. I love the Vault Balsamic Vinegars. They've got the oils, they've got the rubs, spices, and the little dipper containers. I love them. 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Again, the Olive Valley products, just truly amazing when it comes to brightening your day or anyone's day. If you need a floral bouquet for any occasion, you, of course, can give them a call. 406-782-1644. Or stop in and see them at 1644 Harrison Avenue. Well, we reached that point where it's time for us to play the Dang Noise, giving you a chance to win. And if you do win today, you'll get your name into the drawing for the Brighten Up bouquet that we'll give away on Friday. And also, you get the drink courtesy of Zip Beverage. So today, it is a Monday, so I'm going to go with caller number four today. Caller number four at 406-494-7500. Caller number four, 406-494-7500. Or pound 550 on your Verizon wireless cell phone, pound 550. Caller number four, who can tell me what this dang noise is and tell me what's going on here.
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0: 406-494-7500. 406-494-7500. Caller number four, who can tell me what is going on in this dang noise. 406-494-7500 or pound 550 on your Verizon wireless cell phone. And I'm looking for caller number four.

0: Your hometown station there, Copper 94, with Teddy Swims and Lose Control. And right now I've got Trisha joining me on the phone. And Trisha, how are you doing this morning? Got some technical difficulties going on here, so do bear with me here. Copper 94 with your dang noise, trying to get Trisha on the air here. All right, so we shall try this again. I know the perils of live radio, let me tell you. Let's see here. You know, Ron leaves the studio for the day, and what do you know? I don't know what in the world I'm doing. So with that, there we go. Trish, are you with us?
1: Yes, I am.
0: Perfect. Sorry about that. I should have paid attention. My lights weren't lit up correctly, and then I went to go to you, and you weren't there. Well, obviously. So thank you very much for putting up with me. I appreciate it. It's like my first day in the studio after 22 years.
1: All right.
0: How is your Monday going for you so far?
1: It's going great so far.
0: Good deal. So if you had to take a guess at what today's dang noise is, what would you say is happening?
1: Turning a dial on a radio to find a radio station?
0: That it is, and that radio station, of course, Copper 94. So, Trish, you get the win for the day. Thank you much for calling in. We greatly appreciate it. And you can stop on down to our studios and pick up your drink, courtesy of Zip Beverage, and then also I'll throw your name into our drawing for the Brighten Up Bouquet from Schalk's on Friday.
1: All right, sounds great. Thank you.
0: You are welcome, and you enjoy the rest of your morning.
1: All right, you as well.
0: All right, thank you. We'll talk to you soon.
1: Okay.
0: All right, bye-bye.
1: Bye.
0: All right, and with that, I mean, it goes to show you, yeah, live local radio. You never know what's going to happen there. Trish, we thank you very much again for playing along with our dang noise here on our Monday morning. We've got your Montana news and also the weather coming up for you here in just a bit. And to get us there, well, from Matthew Wilder, Break My Stride. Copper 94 with Peace Best, make some music.

0: Copper 94, keeping you company here on your Monday morning. Desiree, it's you gotta be. And right now, we're going to step away for just a moment to bring you your Montana news up next.
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0: By the sound of that, it's time for us to take a look at our Montana news here at 725, brought to you by Thriftway Superstops, and they are a casino-free zone. ABC Fox Montana reporting in this morning that a student was hurt in a stabbing across the street from Great Falls High School after the school's homecoming football game on October 2nd. According to a statement from Great Falls Public Schools, police were already at the school for game security. The district said that the police, school leaders, teachers, and coaches got to the scene quickly. The district said an ambulance took the student to the hospital. It said that the school district was handling its own investigation while Great Falls Police worked the criminal case. And in a Facebook post, the Great Falls Police Department said officers were called to the area of 20th Street South and 2nd Avenue South about 9:45 p.m. on Friday for a disturbance. Police say they found a man with a stab wound after he stepped in to try to break up an argument between a man and a woman. The victim was taken to Benefis Health System with life-threatening injuries. The department said detectives responded to the scene and have identified a person of interest in the investigation is ongoing. As the city of Helena looks to ease its affordable housing needs, leaders are looking at three new ideas to help expand attainable housing options. Helena's population grew 18.9% between 2010 and 2023 and is estimated to have a housing shortage of approximately 1,400 homes. Another 5,000 homes will be needed by 2045. The first proposal is a library of pre-reviewed home building plans. The online library would start with accessory dwelling units or ADUs in smaller homes. The goal is to reduce design costs and make the permitting process easier. Another idea is issuing a specialty license plate called Guardian of the Gulch to raise funds to support Helena's Affordable Housing Trust Fund. The city hopes to have plates available to the public through Lewis and Clark County Motor Vehicle Department July 1st, 2027. And then the third idea is a community affordable housing showcase featuring two or more exhibition homes and ADUs that residents could tour for a year. City leaders say the showcase would highlight different approaches to lower cost home construction, and at the end of the showcase, the homes would be transferred through nonprofit partners to local families in need. Livingston residents and local businesses are voicing concerns after a film production crew recently took over downtown. While the movie is bringing revenue to the city, some people say it's intruding on everyday life. Downtown Livingston was the setting of the film called Pawn Shop, and locals are questioning whether the production obtained all necessary filming permits. And when NBC Montana asked the film crew for a comment, they denied. Protesters near the scene voiced concerns about why they say what they say is being portrayed on screen, and according to the permit, filming is expected to continue in downtown Livingston through October 10th. Now, the Livingston City Commission did hold a special meeting on Saturday to discuss the street closures and potential changes to the handling of film permits, including requirement for advance notice for neighbors and for businesses. And we, of course, will keep you up to date as we get more information. And right now it's 7:28. We'll be back as we wrap up your Montana news.
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0: As we wrap up our Montana news, KTVH reporting this morning that it's an exciting time at Boulder Hot Springs and for the community that's watched over the property's barn for years. As they've been searching for a way to save the structure and help finally came through an unexpected place, restoration expert from here in Butte. Now, the barn structure is about 100 years old, give or take, and is one part of a complex history at the Hot Springs, which is on the National Register of Historic Places. Restoration work has already started with removing some of the old flooring. A new roof also means that they're going to be stabilizing the foundation. Those steps alone could cost around $30,000. Boulder Hot Springs say they are committed to putting profits back into projects like this to preserve the property and its history, and they're also welcoming contributions from the community to help with the work. The barn has been on the property for at least 100 years, and the goal is to have phase one of the restoration complete by the time winter comes. But if that is not the case, they will cover the barn and return to work in the spring. Where there is a will, there is a way. And that is your Montana News for your Monday morning here at 7:30, brought to you by Thriftway Superstops, a casino-free zone. You are now up to date.
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0: And right now, we have it over to meteorologist Jeff Womack with a look at the weather for Butte and southwestern Montana, brought to you by Tammy at Sticks and Stones Carpet.
4: Oh, we've got a big sunny stretch headed our way this week, and temperatures about 20 degrees warmer than normal. Should be lots of blue sky in the mix, too. In fact, some records in jeopardy. Well, at least the next 3 days. The hottest day is going to be here at the beginning of the week and at the end before some major changes on the way. And want to mention, too, some, nippy mornings in parts of the areas. We'll be in the upper 30s to 40, so kind of the jacket shorts dilemma here in the morning. But by the afternoon, again, we're looking at breaking some records here. The next couple of days is how that's looking to play out. Now, as we go through today, a little wiggle here to the south of us, a little ripple of energy might stir up the wind a little bit for those of you south of the area. But then we're going to calm down and stay very warm this week with pretty light winds until Friday. Then we get windy ahead of this big change coming in this weekend, and we're going to go on the other side as temperatures drop, so does the snow level, and we get some badly needed moisture in here, and we'll need it after this unseasonable heat and maybe some breaking records while we're at it the next couple of days. Let's see, looking across the country here, there's a little bit of storm activity from the South Plains of the Gulf Coast and through the Southeast. Some pretty extreme heat for this time of year, too, across the California coast there in the Central Valley. We'll be under this ridge as well, and that's what's given us this dry pattern. We got about 5 days worth, but then what happens after that? We're going to check that out in your full forecast next.
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4: Anaconda, loads of sunshine, 82. We're going to be down to 44 overnight tonight with 77 for our high. Now, we could break record highs the next couple of days. Wednesday, more sunshine in store in upper 70s. We'll copy-paste that forecast into Thursday. Friday now, we had some clouds and some wind ahead of that next front coming in, but we should finish up at 78, but it might not feel like it with those winds kicking up on us. Now, as we go into Saturday, increasing clouds, we're back into the 60s, and then the snow level drops here just to the benches and valley floor for a short time going into Sunday morning. Sunday morning we'll be feeling the 30s and then only in the 50s throughout the afternoon with some rain. Those of you not fans of the heat will like that. All right, for Deer Lodge today, we should top her off in the 80s, 43 overnight tonight, 76 in the mix for Tuesday, mid-70s Wednesday, Thursday, and then upper 70s for us on Friday. Some rain shows up hopefully by the later half of Saturday and then sticks with us on Sunday. Have a little bit of a raw soft feeling, too, is we'll have a couple of snowflakes in the mix, and then our high temperature is 49 on Sunday. So about a 40-degree drop over about the next 6 days around here. And then for Whitehall, 84 before we're through today, 46 tonight. We'll keep low 80s Tuesday and Wednesday, upper 70s and sunny on Thursday. Then the heat's still with us on Friday as we get close to 80, and winds right back up there, about 20, 25 miles an hour at times. Then increasing clouds on Sunday as that cool pool comes over us here from the Pacific, 61 for our high. And then a little bit of snow in the morning hours, and then we get into 50s by Sunday afternoon. Here in Butte today, a record on the line. The last time it was this hot, 79 back in 1996. I'm going to go for 80 for our high temperature today. 45 overnight tonight. Now, Tuesday's record goes back to 1933, a 75. So we'll tie that, maybe break it by a degree Tuesday afternoon. Now for Wednesday, our high 79 from 63. We'll probably finish up about 75. More sunshine in mid-70s Thursday and Friday. Friday, we see a little increase in clouds, letting us know that system from the Pacific is on the way to us. And then some rain late in the day on Saturday after a high of 62. Our snow level dropping down to about 4,800 feet. So a couple of flakes in the morning, and then we turn over to rain. Temperatures much cooler, only a high of 50 on Sunday. I'm meteorologist Jeff Womack. That's the KBOW Copper 94 weather.
5: Well, thank you very much, meteorologist Jeff Womack, with your weather. And out there in the mining city, it looks like we've got pretty much calm conditions out there from what I can see out my window. We've got a temperature here at our studios on Dewey Boulevard sitting at 39 degrees, at 39 at the airport. Anaconda coming in this morning at 47, Whitehall also at 47. Dillon a bit cooler at 40, Phillipsburg at 41, Boulder sitting at 48 degrees, Dillon at 52, and Drummond reporting in at about 34 degrees. So there is your weather again, brought to you by that smiling face at Sticks and Stones Carpet, Tammy O'Connell. Again, we thank Jeff Womack.
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5: 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Shawn Mendes now, and it's Treat You Better. 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

0: Proper 94, it's the best of Shawn Mendes. It's Treat You Better. Well, it's 7:39. We're going to step away for just a moment or so, and we'll return as we get you up to date on what happened on this day in history here at Copper 94.
1: Every day, courts make decisions that shape the lives of Montana families. From child custody to employment and property disputes, politics has no place in that. That's why we need CI-132. It requires that judicial elections remain nonpartisan, because there's no Republican or Democrat way to decide those cases, just the law. Unfortunately, politicians recently passed a new law letting political parties contribute nearly $90,000 to Montana judges. Money runs politics. It shouldn't run our courts. That's why 132 is backed by 9 retired members of the Montana Supreme Court and dozens of retired district court judges and sheriffs, because they know firsthand that judges should be elected based on their record and qualifications, not politics. Vote yes on 132. Paid for by Montanans for Nonpartisan Courts. Kellen Alger, Treasurer, P.O. Box 87, Helena, Montana, 59624.
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0: And by the sound of that, it is time for us to take a look at what happened on this day in history, brought to you by Big Brothers and Big Sisters of Butte. Well, as we start things out this morning, today is Monday, October the 5th, the 278th day of 2026, and there are 87 days left in the year. On this date in 1892, the Dalton Gang, notorious for its train robberies, was practically wiped out while attempting to rob a pair of banks in Coffeyville, Kansas. In 1947, President Harry Truman delivered the first televised White House address as he spoke on the world food crisis. In 1953, Earl Warren was sworn in as the 14th Chief Justice of the United States, succeeding Fred Vinson. Jumping up all the way to, 1989, a jury in Charlotte, North Carolina convicted evangelist Jim Baker of using his television show to defraud followers. Initially sentenced to 45 years in prison, Baker was freed in December of 1994 after serving only 4.5 years. Jumping up to this date in 2011, Steve Jobs, the Apple founder and former chief executive who invented and master marketed ever sleeker gadgets that transformed everyday technology, died in Palo Alto, California at the age of 56. Some of today's birthdays include College Football Hall of Fame coach Barry Switzer is 89. Rock singer Brian Johnson of AC/DC is 79 years old today. Karen Allen, actress, is 75. Singer-songwriter Bob Geldof, also 75 today. We've got actress Kate Winslet turning 51. NFL tight end Travis Kelce is 37. A musician Steve Miller is 83. And there you have your What Happened on This Day in History, brought to you by Big Brothers and Big Sisters of Butte. And it's only fitting that with Steve Miller's birthday, we keep on rocking you here on your Monday morning. Copper 94 with Butte's best mix of music. It's 7:43. We've got your roads on the way, your school lunch menus, and also 8 o'clock bringing with it your wacky news. Keep it here. Copper 94.

0: Copper 94, it's the best of Imagine Dragons with Radioactive. And remember, Connor Stanghill was our latest winner in the Copper Toy Box on Friday with $250 in Copper Crazy Cash. And you too can join the likes of our list of winners as we've got nine more left to go as we make our way through October. 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
2: 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And finally, Drummond. Hello, guys. 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
0: As we take a look at our roads around Butte and southwestern Montana, I-15, I-90, all dry out there. Do also remember to watch out for those construction zones, whether you're on the interstates or on the frontage roads and secondary roads around Montana. And there is still a little bit of that road construction season out there with those orange cones and orange barrels popping up here and there throughout the area. Remember to obey those road signs, obey the speed limits, and most of all, just be safe out there. Again, your roads brought to you by American Car Care and Lysak's Tire. As we get you into, the top of the hour, just about anyway, with help from Genesis Now, here is Misunderstanding. 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

0: 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Help us celebrate America's 250th anniversary by signing up for a chance to win some copper crazy cash. 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
5: And it is time for us to take a look at our wacky side of the news. And as we get things going this morning, an Iowa teacher is in the headlines as she's been fired for offering students extra credit in return for cash donations to her personal GoFundMe account. Stephanie Milani, a teacher at a high school in Clinton Community School District, told students that in the spring of 2026 that she'd set up the GoFundMe page to raise money for what she described as personal education goals. Now, she allegedly told her students that she'd set up the fundraiser to help pay for her education, adding that if they made cash donations to her account, they could earn extra credit toward their grade in class. And because of the extra credit incentive, students felt pressured to donate to the GoFundMe. Well, donations, as she wrote, were to be used to pay for transportation, including flights, buses, boats, food, and hotel accommodations. Well, she was fired on May 29th of this year for violating the district's ethics policy. Now, they denied her request for unemployment benefits, ruling that her conduct amounted to job-related misconduct and demonstrated a willful or wanton disregard of her employer's interests, rendering her ineligible for benefits. The account had a fundraising goal of $1,800, and students donated $140 through six donations. People. Well, we're going to take you to Riverview, Florida now, where a man was arrested after Hillsborough County deputies said he advertised hallucinogenic drugs for sale on Facebook Marketplace. The police department there in Hillsborough said the opioid overdose investigation section served a search warrant on Wednesday to the home of the 5500 block of Coolidge. And detective says Zachary Diaz, age 32, was operating a business that sold mescaline-containing cacti, commonly called peyote, psilocybin mushrooms, and deputies said products were advertised on the Facebook Marketplace. They seized 131 live plants with cultivation, manufacturing supplies, and said they recovered about 50 pounds of the cacti and about 1.5 pounds of the mushrooms. Well, what do you know? Diaz, who deputies said was already in trouble, has had outstanding warrants. Well, connected to the investigation, now faces three counts of possession of a controlled substance with intent to sell, manufacture, or deliver within 1,000 feet of a church, and delivery of a controlled substance within 1,000 feet of a church. So, trouble there. Casper, Wyoming. A 43-year-old Florida man was reportedly seeking Buffalo Bills quarterback and 2024 MVP Josh Allen to pitch him to play for the Dallas Cowboys when he was arrested by the sheriff's office this week for DUI on Coal Creek Road. Now, the sheriff's office reports that a homeowner in the area called to report a white SUV trespassing on his land, but the driver told him that it was none of his business what he was doing. Well, Deputy Ryan Schultz responded to the area and said the suspect vehicle came speeding past the other way, and then he turned around and caught up with him, pulled the SUV over, and there was a bottle of Jim Beam that was visible on the passenger seat. And when asked if the gentleman had been drinking, the driver reportedly replied, "Of course." Driver explained he was looking for Josh Allen, who recently came to Wyoming last year to retire his number 17 jersey from his time as a star at the University of Wyoming Cowboy from 2015 to 2017, though it doesn't appear he resides in Wyoming. Florida man reportedly hit all indicators for impairment, and, he said he could wire his own lawyer and was given a $1,000 cash bond. He pleaded not guilty, and, they added the trespassing charge, and, of course, he's got that DUI. And then we're going to wrap up our wackiest side of the news this morning as we go international now, as Nigerians have tried to set two Guinness World Records in the past week with a man dancing for 7 days and a movie premiering to an audience of more than 51,000 people, the largest ever on record. So since 2023, when Nigerian celebrity chef Hilda Baki cooked for 93 hours and 11 minutes, setting a world record for the longest cooking marathon and becoming a viral sensation globally, there's been a deluge of those record attempts, including the longest cycling session, a clothes washing marathon, and massage marathon. Guinness World Records told the Associated Press that, about 5,042 people in Nigeria applied for world records between January of 22 and September of 2026. Now, Noro Alawalo is one of the filmmakers of the movie Black Market that set the record for the world's largest premiere of a movie, coming in at 51,128 people. And there you have it, your wacky side of the news, brought to you by Quarry Brewing, Steels of Furniture and Appliance, Interstate Body Shop, and 24-hour towing, along with Riley's Meats. And as we wrap up our wacky side of the news, it's now time for us to take a look at the weather with Unique Lighting and Home Decor.
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5: Take a look at our copper weather for Butte in southwestern Montana. Sunny skies with light winds throughout the day with a high reaching 79 degrees. Tonight, mostly clear with a low at 40. Going to be a bit breezy into the nighttime hours. Then for our Tuesday, we'll see sunshine throughout the day with a high at 75 degrees.

crazy is that with this weather? Well, I'm not going to be complaining anytime soon. Right now, Justin Timberlake, along with Say Something. Copper 94 with the hits you asked for.

0: Cover 94, Bruno Mars, it's Grenade, as we keep you company and move right on through 8 o'clock, 22 minutes past the hour. And again, remember, with Copper 94 and the Copper Toy Box, we're giving you the opportunity to win. Connor Stanghill went home with his $250 in Copper Crazy Cash on Friday. He's winner number 31. We've got 9 left to go to get us through the month of October, and you can still find yourself in that winner circle, as I like to call it. And most of all, you've got 2 chances to win. So if you've won one time already, well, you've still got another opportunity. If you haven't won yet, well, there is luck in the draw. So remember to get signed up one time per week at each one of our Toy Box sponsors, who include Mountain Hot Tub at 1315 South Montana Street. You've got Three Bears Alaska out there at 45 Three Bears Drive. Don't forget about Pork Chop John's uptown and downtown. There's True Value Hardware in the Butte Town Center, Redline Sports. And don't forget about the Butte Brewing Company. 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
1: Sticks and Stone, Schulte Glass, and Ridgeline Heating and Cooling present our Butte Central Athletes of the Week. This week, we honor Bo and Maya McGree for their achievements on the golf course. Bo fired 76 at Polson Bay in a 3-way tie for 2nd place. This performance led him to a spot in the upcoming state tournament. Meanwhile, freshman Maya McGree shot an 88 to place 7th in the girls' race, also qualifying for state. Congrats, McGrees. You're Athletes of the Week.
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0: It is now 8:25 and time for your Montana News, brought to you by your Do It Best store, Mead Lumber. Well, as we start things off this morning, ABC Fox Montana reporting that a student was hurt in a stabbing across the street from Great Falls High after the school's homecoming football game on Friday, October 2nd. According to a statement from the Great Falls Police Department, police were at the scene already as they were there for game security. The district also said police, school leaders, teachers, and coaches got to the scene quickly. They said an ambulance took the student to a hospital and said the school district was handling its own investigation while Great Falls Police worked the criminal case. Now, in a Facebook post, the Great Falls Police Department said officers were called to the area of 20th Street South and 2nd Avenue South at about 9:45 p.m. Friday, October 2nd for a disturbance. Police say they found a man with a stab wound after he stepped in to try to break up an argument between a man and a woman. The victim was taken to Benefis Health System with life-threatening injuries. The department said detectives responded to the scene and have identified a person of interest. An update for you now from the NBC Montana crew, as the Livingston City Commission voted to temporarily suspend the film permit for Bonfire Pawn Shop LLC at a meeting that was on Saturday at 9 a.m. This came after residents and local businesses voiced concerns after a film production crew took over downtown Livingston. The film crew declined a comment with NBC Montana. The City Commission will further discuss the permit tonight at a meeting beginning at 5 p.m. And of course, we will continue to bring you more updates and more details as information becomes available. As the city of Helena looks to ease its affordable housing needs, leaders are looking at three new ideas to help expand attainable housing options. Helena's population grew 18.9% between 2010 and 2023 and is estimated to have a housing shortage of about 1,400 homes. Now another 5,000 homes will be needed by 2045. The first proposal is a library of pre-reviewed home building plans. The online library would start with the accessory dwelling units, or ADUs, and smaller homes. The goal is to reduce design costs and make permitting the process easier. Now, KXLH reporting that another idea they are looking in is issuing a specialty license plate called Guardian of the Gulch to raise funds to support Helena's Affordable Housing Trust Fund. The city hopes to have plates available to the public through the Motor Vehicle Department starting July 1st of 2027. The third idea is a community of affordable housing showcase featuring two or more exhibition homes and ADUs that residents could tour for a year. Your Copper 94 news time is 8:28.
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0: And right now, we're going to take a moment as we wrap up our Montana news and let you know that NBC Montana reporting this morning that Montanans will have two chances to see the 2026 U.S. Capitol Christmas tree as it makes its cross-country journey to Washington, D.C. The tree is coming from Idaho's Nez Perce Clearwater National Forest and will stop in Lolo on Tuesday, November 3rd, before returning to Idaho. It will make a second stop in Gardner on Saturday, November 7th. The stops are part of a tour that begins in Idaho in late October and travels through several states before reaching the nation's capital. Visitors can, of course, take photos with the tree. They can sign the banner, purchase official merchandise. They're free. They're open to the public. And specific details on those events have not yet been announced in Lolo and Gardner. And the U.S. Capitol tree tradition dates all the way back to 56 years, with one of the nation's national forests providing a tree for the west lawn of the U.S. Capitol each holiday season. And there you have it, your Montana news, brought to you by your do-it-best store, Mead Lumber. At 8:29, you are now up to date. 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And right now at 8:30, it's time for us to hand it over to meteorologist Jeff Womack with your weather, a service of the Legion Oasis.
5: Oh, we've got a big sunny stretch headed our way this week, and temperatures about 20 degrees warmer than normal. Should be lots of blue sky in the mix, too. In fact, some records in jeopardy. Well, at least the next 3 days. The hottest day is going to be here at the beginning of the week and at the end before some major changes on the way. And want to mention, too, some, nippy mornings in parts of the area as we will be in the upper 30s to 40, so kind of the jacket shorts dilemma here in the morning. But by the afternoon, again, we're looking at breaking some records here the next couple of days is how that's looking to play out. Now, as we go through today, a little wiggle here to the south of us, a little ripple of energy might stir up the wind a little bit for those of you south of the area, but then we're going to calm down and stay very warm this week with pretty light winds until Friday. Then we get windy ahead of this big change coming in this weekend, and we're going to go on the other side as temperatures drop, so does the snow level, and we get some badly needed moisture in here, and we'll need it after this unseasonable heat and maybe some breaking records while we're at it the next couple of days. Let's see, looking across the country here, there's a little bit of storm activity from the South Plains of the Gulf Coast and through the Southeast. Some pretty extreme heat for this time of year, too, across the California coast there in the Central Valley. We'll be under this ridge as well, and that's what's given us this dry pattern. We got about 5 days worth, but then what happens after that? We're going to check that out in your full forecast next.
6: 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Then we can play football.
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5: Anaconda, loads of sunshine, 82. We're going to be down to 44 overnight tonight with 77 for a high. Now, we could break record highs the next couple of days. Wednesday, more sunshine in store and upper 70s. We'll copy-paste that forecast into Thursday. Friday now, we had some clouds and some wind ahead of that next front coming in, but we should finish up at 78, but it might not feel like it with those winds kicking up on us. Now, as we go into Saturday, increasing clouds are back into the 60s, and then the snow level dropping here just to the benches and valley floor for a short time going into Sunday morning. Sunday morning, we'll be feeling the 30s, and then only in the 50s throughout the afternoon with some rain. Those of you not fans of the heat will like that. All right, for Deer Lodge today, we should top her off in the 80s, 43 overnight tonight, 76 in the mix for Tuesday, mid-70s Wednesday, Thursday, and then upper 70s for us on Friday. Some rain shows up hopefully by the later half of Saturday and then sticks with us on Sunday. We have a little bit of a raw feeling, too, is we'll have a couple of snowflakes in the mix, and then our high temperature's 49 on Sunday. So about a 40-degree drop over about the next 6 days around here. And then for Whitehall, 84 before we're through today, 46 tonight. We'll keep low 80s Tuesday and Wednesday, upper 70s and sunny on Thursday. Then the heat still with us on Friday as we get close to 80 and winds right back up there, about 20, 25 miles an hour at times. Then increasing clouds on Sunday as that cool pool comes over us here from the Pacific, 61 for our high. And then a little bit of snow in the morning hours. And then we get into 50s by Sunday afternoon. Here in Butte today, a record on the line. The last time it was this hot, 79 back in 1996. I'm going to go for 80 for our high temperature today. 45 overnight tonight. Now, Tuesday's record goes back to 1933, a 75. So we'll tie that, maybe break it by a degree Tuesday afternoon. Now for Wednesday, our high 79 from 63. We'll probably finish up about 75. More sunshine in mid-70s Thursday and Friday. Friday, we see a little increase in clouds, letting us know that system from the Pacific is on the way to us. And then some rain late in the day on Saturday after a high of 62. Our snow level dropping down to about 4,800 feet. So a couple of flakes in the morning, and then we turn over to rain. Temperatures much cooler, only a high of 50 on Sunday. I'm meteorologist Jeff Womack. That's the KBOW Copper 94 weather.
0: Well, thank you very much, meteorologist Jeff Womack, with your weather here at our studios on Dewey Boulevard. Our temperature at the moment, we are sitting at about, 40 degrees, it says. The airport coming in this morning at temperature of 46 around the area. Anaconda at 47, Whitehall at 48, Dillon 43, Phillipsburg at 41, apparently 51 out there in Boulder, Dillon 53, and Drummond at 38. So there you have it. Not too shabby on this Monday morning as we keep you company. And again, your weather brought to you by the Legion Oasis.
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0: 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And to get us there, John Mellencamp and A Peaceful World. 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
7: 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Well, in a game that went all the way down to the final second, Montana Western came up just short on Saturday, dropping a heartbreaker at home to Southern Oregon 28-27. Western battled back from early 14-0 deficit to tie the game up going into the half and scored 13 unanswered points in the middle of the second half to take a 27-21 lead. But with 51 seconds left, Fresh Isen ran 35 yards down to the end zone to give the Raiders the lead, and a 61-yard field goal attempt from McCain Berkeley that would have given the Bulldogs a walk-off win fell just short. NBC Montana did report that despite the miss, Berkeley was phenomenal. He nailed field goals of 48 and 25 yards in the fourth quarter and kicked five punts inside the 20-yard line, two of which landed inside the 2-yard line, including a 77-yard punt in the first quarter. Southern Oregon outgained Montana Western 507-368, with 196 of those yards coming to the Raiders' first two possessions. As the Bulldogs are now 2-3 overall and 0-1 in the Frontier West, they will travel to Helena to face on Carroll College on October 10th at 1 p.m. And speaking of Carroll College. A hearty purple clad of homecoming crowd was treated to a historic performance on Saturday evening as the number 13 ranked Carroll football team scored 73 points while holding Arizona Christian scoreless on Valley Bank Field at Nelson Stadium. The 73-point shutout is the single largest margin of victory in a shutout since the Fighting Saints, who are 4-1 and 1-0, joined the Frontier Conference in the mid-1930s, and their most points scored in any Frontier Conference game since a 69-12 win over College of Idaho back in 2014. Carroll controlled every aspect of the stat sheet in the lopsided victory, and the Saints once again saw outstanding contributions in all three phases, offense, defense, and special teams, in a game that saw many younger players shine when called upon all night long. Offensively, three different Carroll quarterbacks completed passes, with nine different Saints catching at least one pass, while 12 different players recorded at least one rush in the win. The Saints put up 478 yards of total offense, including 178 yards on the ground and 309 yards through the air on just 13 total completions. Appearing in only the first half, Caden Hewitt of Helena completed 8 of his 12 attempts for 210 yards and 2 touchdowns, while Hogan Carmichael from Bend, Oregon, and Connor Willis from Twin Falls, Idaho, combined to go 5-6 through the air for another 99 yards. On the ground, Peter Maynard of Boise, Idaho, scored a career-high 3 rushing touchdowns, including a 21-yard burst to lead all players within that 66 rushing yards on just 8 carries. A pair of redshirt freshmen, Bo Butner from Spokane Valley, Washington, and Brody Bonus from Ritzville, Washington, combined for 85 more yards and 2 more scores on the ground. Out wide, Trayton Graham from Dillon enjoyed his best game as a Saint, leading all players in both receptions and receiving yards. As Saturday was a day to remember for the Carroll tight end room, as Matt Golick from Lewiston, Tanner Larson from Kenwick, Washington, and Josh Hoffman from Clarkston, Washington, all came down with receiving touchdowns, including the first career touchdown receptions for both Golick and Hoffman. The offense was only on the field for 27 minutes in the win, continually setting up the excellent field position thanks to the efforts of the Carroll defense. Entering the week, the Saints were ranked number 20 in the NAIA in total defense, holding their opponents to just 283 yards per game. That number dropped significantly on Saturday as Carroll held ACU to just 78 total yards and only 5 first downs, never allowing the Firestorm to advance past the Carroll 40-yard line all night. The shutout saw 31 different Saints record at least one defensive stat, with plenty of underclassmen getting valuable on-field reps and shining while doing so. Nolan Gallagher from Palmer, Alaska, led Carroll with 6 tackles on the night, including 3 TFLs, a pair of sacks, and 1 forced fumble. Billy Corrett from Frenchtown, Jess Boyd from Lewiston, and Bridger Fleming from St. George, Utah, each added 5 tackles as well. The Montana State Cross Country program secured its second sweep of the men and women's team and individual titles this season, dominating the inaugural Frank Knott Classic on Saturday to open the month of October. The Bobcat women opened the morning with a perfect 15 points in their first 6K of the season. A Bozeman native, Claire Rutherford, secured her second victory of the year. The Bobcats had just 7 finishers in the top 10 to win the 17-team women's race by 44 points over Gonzaga, with Eastern Washington, Montana, and Lewis Clark State rounding out the top 5 teams in Spokane Valley. The Montana State men tallied 20 points in the 8K as Kalispell native Sam Ells continued his perfect season with his 3rd consecutive individual title. 4 Bobcats finished in the top 5, and 5 earned top 10 results to lead the Bobcats at the course Spokane Valley. Gonzaga finished 2nd on the 18-team leaderboard with 73 points, and Montana at 87, Idaho with 127, and Eastern Washington at 148 finished 3rd through 5th, respectively. Rutherford took the top step for the 2nd time this year with a winning time of 20 minutes, 50.2 seconds in the 6K, posting a 19-second victory in Spokane Valley. Annie Cowell took second overall with a time of 21.09, with Eva Kuss earning her first scoring result of the season with her third place result at 21.17. Sophia Letterman clocked a time of 21.20 to place fourth and score in her first 6K, and Gerazes rounded out the top five finishers with a time of 21.26. All eight Bobcat women who completed the clock, and they had the competition of their personal best in a successful weekend in Washington. Ellis clocked a time of 23.42 to earn his third straight win to open the season after winning the MSU Bobcat Twilight 5K on September 4th and the Montana Invite 8K on September 18th. Blaise Snow followed close behind in second place with a personal best of 23.46. AJ Ringert finished as the Bobcats' third scorer with a time of 23.55, taking fourth overall. Eli Bobbert took fifth place overall, clocking a time of 23.59 to finish the Bobcats' fourth scoring position. Ryan Harrington was the Bobcats' fifth and final scorer, crossing the finish line in 24.11. Montana State will send a handful of runners to the Yellow Jackets' Battle and Bears Invite in Billings on Friday before heading to the pre-national invitational in Indiana to wrap up the regular season on Friday, October 16th. And on to the national side of the sports scene, as the NFL says it is reviewing an official's apparent use of profanity directed at Arizona Cardinals tight end Trey McBride in Sunday's game against the New York Giants. Line judge Jeff Seaman was caught on camera apparently cursing at McBride. The NFL Referee Association did not immediately respond to a message seeking comment. The interaction took place with just under 5 minutes left, and after officials did not call a pass interference or illegal contact penalty on New York's Drew Phillips, who made contact with McBride before the ball arrived from Jacoby Brissett on a 3rd-and-2 play. Arizona punted and the Giants went on to win 36-24 after Deontay Banks intercepted Brissett and ran it back for pick six as time expired. And we do have baseball action taking place as the Major League Baseball playoffs are underway. Chicago takes on Cleveland later on today at 3 p.m. You can catch that at TBS or True TV. And then game two of Chicago White Sox as they lead the series against New York, and they'll take on Tampa Bay at 6 p.m. and you can catch that on TBS or True TV. And later on this evening, Monday Night Football at 5 p.m. KBOW 550 AM 101.5 FM is where you can catch that action, a service of the Sportsman of the Air. And that is your sports and stuff right here on your hometown station. 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
10: ABC News, I'm Chuck Severton. The co-pilot who attacked the captain on the Fly Dubai flight to Israel intended to crash the plane into Tel Aviv's Ben-Gurion Airport, according to two senior U.S. officials and an Israeli source familiar with the investigation. ABC's Tom Sufi Burridge.
11: Sources familiar with the investigation say Al-Hamami was a co-pilot trainee for Oman Air in 2024 when he was found in possession of extremist materials.
10: The co-pilot was tackled by passengers. Hot issues are to be decided by the Supreme Court as it opens its new term this morning. One is whether local governments have the right to sue energy companies over the effects of climate change. Records reviewed by ABC News show frat brothers at Cornell, accused of raping a student 2 years ago, tried to do what was described as damage control in the weeks afterward. The U.S. Air Force has now moved all its bombers out of a southern England Royal Air Force base that was the apparent target of a possible terrorist plot. This is ABC News.
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0: Take a look at our Copper weather for Butte and southwestern Montana. Throughout the day, sunny skies with light winds and a high at 79 degrees. We'll drop down to about 40 overnight with clear skies and some wind that'll bring us into our Tuesday, where more sunshine is expected in the area with a high at 70.

0: 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Well, we're rolling right on through our Monday, and we're happy to have you along with us as we venture here into 9 o'clock. More music coming up for you. Stevie Wonder, the Backstreet Boys, Ella Langley, even Shaboozy going to be dropping by. We'll also take a few moments as we'll see what today holds and Boomer's importance. So that and more coming up for you as we keep you company here on your sunny Monday, Copper 94.
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0: These six Brits met at university and wanted to create a new sketch comedy show unlike any other. 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
0: John Cleese, one of the founding members of Monty Python, told Dick Cavett the group got extremely drunk one night trying to come up with a name.
3: When somebody came out with Monty Python, we all fell about. And I can't explain why. We just thought it was funny that night.
4: Presumably you haven't been sued by anyone named that. Sometimes happens when you were...
3: Groucho Marx had that, didn't he? He had a character called Phineas X. Flitterwaggle.
4: One of the most preposterous names.
3: That's right.
4: And one showed up in Corning, Iowa or somewhere and sued him.
3: Second night.
4: Thaddeus D. Flywheel?
3: Something like that.
4: One of them.
0: Monty Python's Flying Circus aired for four very successful seasons on BBC One and in 1974 found its footing in the U.S. after PBS member stations began airing it. Boomers is back tomorrow.
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94 with the Backstreet Boys and this song that they wrote as a thank you to their many fans from their Millennium album. It's the Backstreet Boys with Larger Than Life. And we're going to talk about a song that's larger than life. This one's breaking records left and right.

0: 94, it's Over My Head, Cable Car, Music from the Fray. Well, as I look ahead here in the sports schedules for the week, of course, the Copper Sports Club proudly bringing you coverage of the Butte Central Maroons. Now, they're coming off of a win this last Friday night, and coming up for you this Friday, 7 p.m., the Maroons going to be at home as they host Frenchtown, and then turn around Saturday. I believe our pregame going to start at 1 p.m., kickoff at 3 p.m. for the Grizz as they're on the road down to Flagstaff, Arizona to, take on Northern Arizona. And again, with the sports club, we'll bring you all of the play-by-play. 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
1: Every day, courts make decisions that shape the lives of Montana families. From child custody to employment and property disputes, politics has no place in that. That's why we need CI-132. It requires that judicial elections remain nonpartisan, because there's no Republican or Democrat way to decide those cases, just the law. Unfortunately, politicians recently passed a new law letting political parties contribute nearly $90,000 to Montana judges. Money runs politics. It shouldn't run our courts. That's why 132 is backed by 9 retired members of the Montana Supreme Court and dozens of retired district court judges and sheriffs, because they know firsthand that judges should be elected based on their record and qualifications, not politics. Vote yes on 132. Paid for by Montanans for Nonpartisan Courts. Kellen Alger, Treasurer, P.O. Box 87, Helena, Montana, 59624.
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0: Room Jail Station, Copper 94 with Stevie Nicks and Don Henley and Leather and Lace. A song that she wrote originally intended for Waylon Jennings and Jesse Coulter to perform. Now I have music news for you coming up, well, about 2:40 or so. And I've got a couple of other notes to pass along to you, too. One of those being that you can remember the Hood Old Butte Revisited along with the Butte Archives. And historian Jim McCarthy, as he's got a weekly lecture series. And coming up here tomorrow, beginning at 6 p.m. at the Archives up there on 17 West Quarry Street, Mr. McCarthy going to be presenting on Fintown, and you're invited to head on up there and, well, learn a little bit about the history of Butte's bygone neighborhoods.
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0: Copper 94, getting you back into the music now with help from Steve Perry. It's Oh Sherry, and hard to believe our morning's passing us right on by. For me, it's going quite fast, and hopefully for you it is too. I mean, it's always a great feeling when the first day of the week is out of the way, right? One day down, four left to go. Copper 94.

0: Power 94, Steve Perry's Oh Sherry. Well, we're beginning that climb up to 10 o'clock. ABC News and your Copper Weather Watch just a few moments out. We will take you there. And again, a quick reminder, the Copper 94 and the Copper Toy Box announcing our latest winner, Connor Stanghill. So that means you've got an opportunity this week and in the following weeks as we go through the month of October here, giving away $250 in Copper Crazy Cash as we commemorate 250 years of America by giving back to you. Now, for you to sign up, I say there's a strength and power in numbers. Remember, you can hit each one of our locations one time per week, including Thriftway Superstops. They've got six stores right here in the mining city. There's two in Anaconda on each end of town. You've got one over in Whitehall. You've got Collins Furniture here in Butte at 1600 Holmes Avenue. 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And don't forget Mountain Hot Tub at 1315 South Montana Street.
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0: ABC News, I'm Chuck Sievertson. Records reviewed by ABC News show frat brothers at Cornell accused of raping a student 2 years ago tried to do damage control. ABC News obtaining a recording of a phone call between Jane Doe and frat brother Matthew Ingalls in which she asks how they ended up in a threesome.
1: So you come in, say hi, we start dancing for like maybe 3 to 5 minutes, and then I pop the question. You say yes, then I remember, like, we didn't know who else to bring, so I go up to who was on the dance floor, too, and I pop the question, and he's like, yeah, and then we go upstairs.
0: The co-pilot who attacked the captain on the Fly Dubai flight to Israel intended to crash the plane into Tel Aviv's Ben-Gurion Airport, say two senior U.S. officials and an Israeli source. Issues the Supreme Court will hear as it opens its new term today include requiring voters to show proof of citizenship. This is ABC News.
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7: Take a look at our copper weather for Butte and southwestern Montana. Throughout the day, sunny skies with light winds and a high at 79 degrees. We'll drop down to about 40 overnight with clear skies and some wind that'll bring us into our Tuesday, where more sunshine is expected in the area with a high at 75.

0: 94 with a group celebrating 20 years together. It's Daughtry with September. In fact, I'm still trying to question just where in the heck the month went. I feel as though it was just Memorial Day, and yet here we are 5 days into the month of October already. Yeah, I'm just truly not ready for this time of year, but I guess with the weather outside, I've got no complaints. We're going to move into this hour with help now from The Verve, also Ed Sheeran. We've got Ariana Grande in there, and also The Weeknd, mixing up the 80s, 90s, 2000s, and the hits of today as you've got the scooters sitting in here at Copper 94.
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0: Copper 94 reminding you that the Butte Central Maroons are back in action this coming Friday night as Maroons at home going to be hosting Frenchtown. Then 1 p.m. on Saturday begins the pregame with a 3 p.m. kickoff with the Grizz as they're down in Flagstaff to take on Northern Arizona. Copper 94 now with The Verve. Here's Bittersweet Symphony as we've got all hits all morning long.

I got to say, with this weather over the weekend, wow. Probably should have did a lot more outside of the house. But, you know, I guess I still am enjoying my flower planters, which are half dead and half alive. And it's amazing how long petunias can hold on without any water. Copper 94 now with the Jay Giles Band.

94 with Christina Perry. In 1,000 years, maybe we'll have those flying cars that they promised us. Because remember, by the year 2000, it was going to be like space age, and we were going to have like everything that the Jetsons had. Yeah, I remember learning stuff about that tour, hearing stuff about it when I was young. But here we are, and I guess we can hold out, right? We've got the Copper Toy Box to chat about, but first, Copper 94 with Steve Winwood. Think about-

0: It's complicated. Well, Copper 94 inviting you to sign up because you've got a chance to win in the Copper Toy Box. And win, I mean $250 in Copper Crazy Cash. We've had, 31 winners so far. Connor's staying at our latest from Friday, so that means Wednesday and Friday this week you could find yourself taking home one of those prize packages. And the best part is you've got two chances to win. Susan Powell's been our only two-time winner thus far. So remember, you can get signed up one time per week if you're at McDonald's in Butte or out in Rocker, Redline Sports at 1839 Harrison Avenue, even Park Street Liquor there at the corner of Park and Montana Streets in Uptown Butte. You can also take some time, whether you're in the home, in the office, wherever you may be, go to KOPR94.net, check out the rules, all the registration locations, and of course, get signed up one time per week there as well through the registration portal.
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Robert 90 for the police. It's Every Breath You Take. Well, the Acacia Lodge 33 out in Anaconda holding their Christmas for Kids fundraiser at the Club Modern coming up on the 10th, beginning at 1 p.m. It's going to feature live and silent auctions, and all funds raised will support the children of Anaconda during the holiday season. If you'd like more information, reach out to John Goldberg at 406-490-4817. Right now, the weekend with those blinding lights, and all mine are telling me that we're on air and bringing you music.

0: Mutes Hometown Station, Copper 94, the Chainsmokers, and Closer. And that we are to 11 o'clock. ABC News headlines, and also look at the weather for you in the surrounding areas on the way as we keep you company here on our Monday. I don't know about you, but it sure seems like the weekends fly by faster and faster as we move into, what's left of 2026. In fact, anymore, every day just kind of seems like a blur. And don't even get me started about those Saturdays and Sundays.
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1: I'm Mike Dubusky. Today marks the first day of the new term for the Supreme Court, and the justices are beginning with a case on climate change. Major oil companies say the city of Boulder, Colorado can't sue them for the negative effects of climate change, instead arguing that's the federal government's job. ABC's Peter Haralambos explains.
2: Yes, on one hand, this is one local government, Boulder, Colorado, suing over the costs of climate change. But at the same time, we've seen more than two dozen similar lawsuits filed by states and localities across the country. If the justices ultimately come out here and say that this lawsuit cannot proceed because it's preempted by federal law, then this effectively kills all of those legal challenges. And we're talking about billions of dollars on the line here.
1: Vice President J.D. Vance now says the decision to pull U.S. bombers out of Fairford Air Base in the U.K. was made out of an abundance of caution. Last week, several men were arrested in connection with an apparent terror plot, but later released on bail. This is ABC News.
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7: Take a look at our copper weather for Butte and southwestern Montana. Throughout the day, sunny skies with light winds and a high at 79 degrees. We'll drop down to about 40 overnight with clear skies and some wind that'll bring us into our Tuesday, where more sunshine is expected in the area with a high at 70.

0: I've got. Copper 94, Benson Boone with those beautiful things. And as we are off and running here at 11 o'clock, we're welcoming you to stay close because we'll not only give you some lunchtime ideas, we're also going to share in the Copper Toy Box fun and bring you music from the likes of, we've got Gnarls Barkley and Justin Bieber joining in this hour, Tayo Cruz, Adele, Katy Perry. Yeah, it's a party. It's a Monday, and we're going to keep you in that feel-good state of mind. So keep it here. Copper 94, as you've got the scooter back in studio.
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0: Copper 94, keeping the music moving as we've got your lunchtime ideas on the way. But first, Bananarama and I heard a rumor. Well, it's no rumor. 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

And by the sound of that, it's time for us to Let's Do Lunch here on our Monday. Christina's Casino Cafe is closed today, but invite you to dine with them Tuesday through Saturday from 11 a.m. to close. 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

0: 94 with John Waite. It's Missing You. Well, the Butte Literacy Program reminding you their adult spelling bee is set for this Saturday, October the 10th at the Butte Elks Club, and you are invited to, compete for a chance to win a grand prize. And if you're also interested, you can go and attend. There's going to be a silent auction, also a 50-50 raffle. If you'd like more information, you can reach out to ButteLiteracy@gmail.com.
1: Every day, courts make decisions that shape the lives of Montana families. From child custody to employment and property disputes, politics has no place in that. That's why we need CI-132. It requires that judicial elections remain nonpartisan, because there's no Republican or Democrat way to decide those cases, just the law. Unfortunately, politicians recently passed a new law letting political parties contribute nearly $90,000 to Montana judges. Money runs politics. It shouldn't run our courts. That's why 132 is backed by 9 retired members of the Montana Supreme Court and dozens of retired district court judges and sheriffs, because they know firsthand that judges should be elected based on their record and qualifications, not politics. Vote yes on 132. Paid for by Montanans for Nonpartisan Courts. Kellen Alger, Treasurer, P.O. Box 87, Helena, Montana, 59624.
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And by the sound of that, it's time for us to Let's Do Lunch here on our Monday. 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

Power 94, Jenny Swims. It's Mr. Know-It-All. And that's going to do it for our time together here on our Monday morning. I'll meet you back here tonight with some number two hits on the Classics Hour. Scott Perini, Copper 94 Scooter, wishing you the very best on your Monday afternoon. Clearing out and making room for Steve and leaving you with Sorrelton John and Kiki D.

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4: And by the sound of that, it means only one thing. Time for our wacky side of the news, brought to you by Quarry Brewing, Interstate Body Shop and 24-hour towing, Steel's Furniture and Appliance, and Riley's Meats. Well, as we start things off for our Monday afternoon, we're taking you to the Sunshine State as, Riverview, Florida is in the headlines as a gentleman there was arrested after Hillsborough County deputies said he was advertising hallucinogenic drugs for sale on Facebook Marketplace. Now, the county sheriff's office said its opioid overdose investigation section served a warrant Wednesday at the home in the 5500 block of Coolidge Street, where detectives say Zachary Diaz, age 32, was operating a business that sold mescaline containing cacti, of course we know it as peyote, and also psychedelic mushrooms. Deputies said the products were advertised on Facebook Marketplace, and during the search, detectives seized 131 live plants, cultivation materials, manufacturing supplies, and say they got about 50 pounds of the cacti and about 1.5 pounds of the mushrooms. Diaz, who deputies say already had outstanding warrants connected to the investigation, faces 3 counts each of possession of a controlled substance with intent to sell, manufacture, or deliver. And if you think that one's bad, well, wait till you hear about an Iowa high school teacher who's in the headlines after having been fired for offering her students extra credit in her class in return for cash donations to her personal GoFundMe account. Stephanie Mullally, a teacher at the high school in Clinton Community School District, told students this last spring that she had set up the GoFundMe page to raise money for what she described as personal education goals. Those goals, she went on to later describe, were transportation, including flights, buses, and boats, food, and hotel accommodations. Mullally allegedly told her students that she'd set up the fundraiser to help pay for her education and added that if they made cash donations to the account, they could earn extra credit toward their grade in her class. Well, some students felt pressured and felt that they needed to do so. She was fired on May 29th for violating the district's ethics policy and even tried to, request unemployment, and that was denied. The account had a fundraising goal of $1,800 and netted her $140 through 6 donations from her students. And then where are we going now, you ask? Well, Casper, Wyoming, of course, where a 43-year-old Florida man was reportedly seeking Buffalo Bills quarterback and 2024 MVP Josh Allen to pitch him to play for the Dallas Cowboys when he was arrested by the sheriff's office for DUI. The county sheriff's office report says that a homeowner in the area called report a white SUV trespassing on his land, and that the driver told him when he confronted him that it was none of his business what he was doing there and nearly struck him. Well, Deputy Ryan Schultz responded to the area and said the suspect's vehicle came upon him, speeding past him at the other way at 64 miles per hour. So he turned around and caught up, pulled the SUV over where an open bottle of Jim Beam was visible in the passenger seat. And Schultz asked the man if he'd been drinking, and the driver reportedly replied, "Of course." Well, the driver went on to explain that he was looking for Josh Allen, who recently came back to Wyoming last year to retire his number 17 jersey from his time as a star at the University of Wyoming Cowboy from 2015 to 2017. And it really doesn't appear that he's currently residing in Wyoming. Well, the Florida man, that is, hit all the indicators for impairment, and in court this week pleaded not guilty, said he would wire his own lawyer, and was given a $1,000 cash-only bond, and the district attorney's office added a trespassing charge to the DUI. And then, let's see here. We've always got those world records that are being beaten day after day after day, and it just seems like, you know, we're crazy in our own minds, but you know what? We're not crazy. It's just fun that we like to have. Now, a hungry man said that a single hot day all the way back in August of 2008 led to his earning a Guinness World Record for his collection of 2,000 energy drink cans. Gerga Borbe told the Guinness World Records folks that his collecting hobby started with a simple stop for beverage back in 2008. Mr. Borbe said the energy drink landscape was very different in those days, and the cans, well, they just started to accumulate in his room, leaving him with a decision. What do I do? The collection continued to grow in the ensuing years, and Borbe, bringing cans back from trips to Japan, Europe, and the United States, eventually found himself with a collection that now numbers 2,000 different cans, including rare items like the Michael Jackson Mystery Energy Drinks from the 1990s. Borbe now holds the Guinness World Record for the largest collection of energy drink cans, but says he isn't done collecting quite yet. And there you go, your wacky side of the news for your Monday, brought to you by Interstate Body Shop and 24-hour towing, Steele's Furniture and Appliance, Riley's Meats, and Corey Brewing.

It's Copper 94, your hometown station. I'm Steve Sisson, getting settled in for an afternoon together. Great to have you along. Glad you could be a part of our musical adventures today, including a crowded house with something so strong. Coming up, if you thought September was a little warmer than normal, well, you are probably right. We'll take a look at some of these stats coming up. I've also got a song that was written after consuming a six-pack of beer. Ended up becoming a big hit in the 1980s. We'll play that one as well. Right now, here's Sheryl Crow, Can't Cry Anymore, on Copper 94.

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0: Steve Sisson along on Copper 94. Coming up, if you thought September was a little warmer than normal, you may be right. We'll take a look at some stats on that. I've also got a song from the 80s. We'll flash back to the fourth album from Huey Lewis and the News and a number one song that was written after consuming a six-pack of beer. That is on the way right now. This is West End Girls, Pet Shop Boys on Copper 94.

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On the way, a number one hit from Huey Lewis in the News that was written after consuming a six-pack of beer. Right now, Mariah Carey and a song that was added very late in preparation for her MTV Unplugged special, and when it was suggested that most groups did a cover while they were on the show, and so they very quickly threw together a cover of this Jackson 5 song, never intending to release it as a single, but it was so well-received that it was released as a single. And it ended up becoming a number one hit for her in 1992. Here's Mariah Carey, and I'll Be There on Copper 94.

On Copper 94, Huey Lewis in the news, Stuck With You. That was the first single released off of their album titled Four in 1986, which kind of continued on the play on the sports theme that they'd been going with, and also being their fourth album, it kind of made sense. They'd struggled to find a lead single, and when they were putting that album together, and their manager, Bob Brown, made a personal appeal to guitarist Chris Hayes, asking him to come up with something. And he responded by taking a six-pack of beer into the studio, and then 3 hours later, he came out with the music for Stuck With You. Huey Lewis added the lyrics. They had their single. It went to number one in 1986. Coming up, if you thought September was a tad warm, well, you might be right. Stats on the month coming up right now, Maroon 5. Girls Like You on Copper 94.

0: Copper 94, your hometown station, Fallen from Alicia Keys. Well, it is official now. September of 2026 is the hottest September ever recorded in the contiguous United States. The average temperature was about 3.5 degrees above the norm, which eclipsed the previous record for September back in 1998 by about half a degree. What's behind the heat? Well, high humidity levels, especially in the southwest, the plains, and the Midwest, kept the overnight lows from dropping very much, and that contributed to an average overnight temperature that was 4.6 degrees above normal. Daytime highs were not quite as extreme. They got about 2.3 degrees above average, marking the ninth warmest September for daytime temperatures. And of course, we are in a strong El Nino, and warmer ocean temperatures off the U.S. coast, particularly in the Gulf of Mexico, can contribute to that kind of stuff. So hopefully it won't be a trend going forward. We'll wait and see.
1: Every day, courts make decisions that shape the lives of Montana families. From child custody to employment and property disputes, politics has no place in that. That's why we need CI-132. It requires that judicial elections remain nonpartisan, because there's no Republican or Democrat way to decide those cases, just the law. Unfortunately, politicians recently passed a new law letting political parties contribute nearly $90,000 to Montana judges. Money runs politics. It shouldn't run our courts. That's why 132 is backed by 9 retired members of the Montana Supreme Court and dozens of retired district court judges and sheriffs, because they know firsthand that judges should be elected based on their record and qualifications, not politics. Vote yes on 132. Paid for by Montanans for Nonpartisan Courts. Kellen Alger, Treasurer, P.O. Box 87, Helena, Montana, 59624.
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What's more American than a bald eagle eating apple pie while Betsy Ross sings the national anthem? Why, the Copper Toy Box, of course. 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

0: ABC News, I'm Mike Dubusky. Supreme Court justices are tackling a climate change case. On the first day of their new term, the case argues that oil companies can't be sued by local governments for the effects of climate change. Instead, they argue that's the federal government's responsibility. Gas prices are down slightly this week after G7 countries agreed to tap into the strategic oil reserves last week. Gas Buddy's Patrick DeHaan says it's likely only a band-aid fix.
1: Certainly, you know, this drawing to a conclusion would be helpful, but to potentially risk further escalations between the U.S. and Iran, then without any strategic reserves of significant status globally, that certainly could be a very bad sign of potentially even more record prices later this year for gasoline and diesel.
0: The State Department says it's aware of and monitoring a fatal case of suspected pneumonic plague linked to a research lab in Russia. This is ABC News.
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6: Steve Sisson with you on Copper 94 as we get into 1 o'clock together. Coming up, what is the number one thing you should work on when it comes to a profile on a dating website or app? Well, of course, personal hygiene is always going to be number one. But what is the second most important thing? You might be surprised at the answer. I've also got a song written for an 80s movie. It ended up being the biggest hit single for a guy that was a member of the Edgar Winter Group in the 70s. That is on the way right now. 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
0: Steve Sisson with you on Copper 94. Coming up, the biggest hit for a guy who was a member of the Edgar Winter Group in the early to mid-1970s. He also produced tracks for 38 Special, Average White Band, and James Brown, and became a one-hit wonder in the mid-1980s. That's on the way in about 4 minutes. Right now, here's Eric Carmen, Hungry Eyes on Copper 94.

0: Topper 94, your hometown station, Dan Hartman. I Can Dream About You, written for the 1984 movie Streets of Fire, where it was performed by the fictional group The Sorrels, with actor Stoney Jackson playing their lead singer, although the actual voice behind the version used in the film was Winston Ford. Dan Hartman's version, of course, was the one used on the soundtrack and released as a single. It became his biggest solo hit. Previously, he had been a member of the Edgar Winter Group from 1972 to 1976. He also produced tracks for 38 Special, Average White Band, and James Brown. He did have some charting hits with Instant Replay and We Are Young and Second Nature, but I Can Dream About You was his biggest hit, getting to number six in 1984.
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3: I'm Steve Sisson. Happy to be along with you here on Copper 94, moving through a Monday afternoon. Coming up in less than 15 minutes, what is the second most important thing if you're working on a profile for a dating website or an app? Of course, personal hygiene is number one, but what is number two on that list? I'll let you know coming up right now. Dion Ferris on Copper 94.

0: your hometown station, Copper 94, Phila Bailey, Phil Collins, Easy Lover. What's the hottest thing on dating apps right now? Well, surprisingly, I think maybe to some, it is proper grammar. Before you post on a dating website or app, make sure you have someone check it for you. Match.com asked more than 5,000 U.S. singles what criteria they used most in assessing dates. Beyond personal hygiene, which 96% of women valued most, as compared with 91% of men, the singles have said they judged a date foremost by their grammar. The survey found 88% of women and 75% of men said they cared about the grammar most, putting it ahead of a person's confidence and teeth, which were the next highest things on the list. So make sure you're dotting your T's and crossing your I's. No, wait a second. That's not right.
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0: I'm Steve Sisson. Wonderful to be along with you on a Monday afternoon, heading up towards 2 o'clock. On the way, news and weather right now from K-Pop Demon Hunters, it's Golden.

George Washington couldn't tell a lie, and neither can we. So when we say that you can win $250 today, we really mean it. Help KLPR honor America's semi-quincentennial birthday by entering your name into the Copper Toy Box.

0: Kowalski. ABC has obtained new recordings of a phone call made between Jane Doe, the victim of an alleged gang rape at Cornell University, and Matthew Ingalls, one of the fraternity brothers who was expelled after the incident.
1: Jane Doe then asking for his help to identify all of the men, saying she remembered four in the bed and more standing around the room. Ingalls seemed to suggest both of their memories may not be accurate.
2: I have racked my brain for this. It's possible that both of us, remember this and it's not true.
1: Jane Doe pushed back, saying, no, because I remember looking up and being like, that is too many people.
0: ABC's Aaron Katursky. Measles cases in Pennsylvania have now topped 1,000, making it one of the worst outbreaks in recent memory. Around 200 people have been hospitalized with the illness. 5 people have died. And the State Department says it's monitoring a suspected case of the plague in Russia, which claimed the life of a lab worker there. This is ABC News.
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5: Steve Sisson with you on Copper 94 as we get into 2 o'clock. Coming up, Morgan has community engagement. Scott will get us the latest music news. And I've got a story that dates back to 1960 when scientists predicted that the end of the world would be coming up here in a little over a month. I'll tell you if they think that's still going to happen coming up. Right now, we'll look at the weather brought to us by Butte Insulation.
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0: Steve Sisson along on Copper 94. Coming up, music news with Scott. And scientists at one point in the 1960s thought that the world would end in November of 2026. We'll see if they're still sticking with that story. 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

0: Aerosmith from the Armageddon soundtrack, and I don't want to miss a thing. 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

0: Copper 94, Queen, another one bites the dust. Are you like me? Are there certain songs that you hear that always get overpowered by the Weird Al Yankovic version? There's a couple of them for me. Beat It. I can't hear that song without hearing some of Weird Al's lyrics. And that's another one right there. Another one bites the dust. It always ends up getting morphed into another one rides the bus. Scott has music news coming up. It's brought to us by Columbus Plaza and the Highland View Manor.
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6: Well, good afternoon. Scott Perini in with your music news brought to you by the Columbus Plaza Highland View Manor. And as we start our Monday edition off here, Bruce Springsteen headlined the inaugural Power to the People Festival that took place at the Meriwether Post Pavilion in Columbia, Maryland this last Saturday. The event featured performances from Joan Baez, Dave Matthews, Jack Black, Run DMC, Stephen Stills, and more. Their artists condemned recent government actions and promoted voting. The festival concluded with a performance of This Land Is Your Land and John Lennon's Power to the People. Well, Paul McCartney recently revealed on Jimmy Kimmel Live that Taylor Swift personally asked him to perform I Want to Hold Your Hand at her wedding to Travis Kelce. Swift joined McCartney on stage and was encouraged to sing to her husband. McCartney also discussed his upcoming The Boys of Dungeon Lane special edition, duetting with Ringo Starr, his Wings documentary, and Larry David refusing to sing along with Hey Jude. Noel Gallagher's acoustic guitar from the Oasis 1996 MTV Unplugged performance sold for $299,376 at auction, setting a world auction record for an Oasis acoustic guitar. Oasis separately moved to block an auction of 90s live recordings. Metallica launches 24-show Life Burns Faster residency at the Las Vegas Sphere using the venue's massive 160,000-square-foot screen for spectacular visuals. The band brought iconic album artwork from And Justice for All, Ride the Lightning, and Master of Puppets to life during performances of their tracks. The immersive production included collapsing statues, electric chair imagery, and endless military crosses. Their residency runs through March. Brandon Flowers' new album, Thrasher, is drawing praise from conservatives for blended country, western music, Americana, family, and Christian faith. The Killers' frontman says the Nashville recorded album expands his musical horizons without abandoning rock. Its standout song, An American Dream, contrasts fame and materialism with family, salvation, and a yearning for home. And that is your music news brought to you by the Columbus Plaza Highland View Manor.

0: Michael Jackson on Copper 94, Black or White. Well, in case you were wondering, November 13th apparently is the end of the world. That's the latest. The latest end of the world. This one was predicted way back in 1960. The journal Science published an article predicting that humanity would grow at an ever-accelerating rate and effectively squeeze itself to death on Friday, November 13th, 2026. The article gained wide public and scientific attention, sparking fierce debate among the experts who initially dismissed the claims as absurd. World population growth began to decline in the 1960s. The annual rate fell below 1% in 2020. Today, global birth rates have been cut in half compared to 1960 levels, a shift that, of course, naturally broke the hyper-exponential mathematical model that this 1960s paper used. So, even though they predicted it was going to end, unless something really crazy happens, I think we'll be here on the 14th as well.
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0: And today's moving along pretty nicely. We're almost at 3 o'clock already, and we've got news and weather on the way. Right now, here's Ed Sheeran, Camera on Copper 94.

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2: News. I'm Mike Dubusky. Caleb Flynn, the former American Idol contestant convicted of murdering his wife, has now been sentenced to life in prison without parole. Last week, the G7 countries tapped into the strategic oil reserves in an effort to get gas prices down. This week, there has been some relief, but Gas Buddy's Patrick DeHaan says it's only a short-term fix.
3: The G7 has been pushed to release oil and refined products from strategic inventories. Once those releases are over, there's really no strategic reserve left for the G7 or the U.S. or any other country to draw on. And the bigger question is, will we continue to see the Strait of Hormuz being impacted? In addition, we've also seen Zelensky potentially talking about more Russian refinery attacks if Russia does not ease back as well.
2: And speaking of oil, a state of emergency is now in place in Massachusetts over the high cost of home heating oil, which the governor says is driven by the war in Iran. This is ABC News.
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8: This is Copper 94, your hometown station. I'm Steve Sisson, taking you through Monday afternoon, and it's great to have you along for the ride here. Coming up, there is just a little funny story from England that I find hilarious, as there's this little battle going on between some town residents and the highway maintenance contractors over the wording of a sign. We'll go over that, and only one time in the history of the Oscars have all the nominees for Best Song been number one hits. It only happened once. I'll play one of those number one songs for you coming up. We also have Ron in the time capsule, Keith with nightlife, and the weather brought to us by Butte Insulation.
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0: Steve Sisson with you on Copper 94. Coming up in less than 10 minutes, Ron will take a look inside the time capsule. And there's only been one time in the history of the Oscars where all five nominees for Best Original Song were number one hits. It happened in the 1980s. We'll play one of those coming up. Right now, here is Carrie Underwood on Copper 94.

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2: 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Let's see what happened on this day, October the 5th, 1919. Enzo Ferrari debuted in his first race. He later founded the Auto Ferrari and the Independent Manufacturing Company. 1921, the World Series was broadcast on the radio for the first time. The game was between the New York Giants and the New York Yankees. 1930, Laura Ingalls became the first woman to become and make the transcontinental airplane flight. 1931, Clyde Pangborn and Hugh Herndon landed in Washington after flying nonstop against the Pacific Ocean. The flight originated in Japan and took about 41 hours. 1947, U.S. President Harry S. Truman held the first televised presidential address from the White House. The subject was the current international food crisis. 1955, the play The Diary of Anne Frank opened at the Court Theater in New York. 1974, American David Koontz completed the first journey around the world on foot. It took 4 years and 21 pairs of shoes. He crossed four continents and walked 14,450 miles. And, of course, being today, October 5th, well, it is your birthday. A big happy birthday goes out to you from all of us right here on your hometown station, Copper 94. You are also celebrating your birthday with football player Travis Kelce. He's 37 years old today. And actor Jacob Tremblay is 20 years old today. Actress Kate Winslet is 51 years old today. While celebrating your birthday with actress Mary Gibbs, she's 30 years old today. And also celebrating your birthday with actor Guy Pearce, he's 59 years old today. And singer, frontman from AC/DC, Brian Johnson, is 79 years old today. Actress Parmed Nigara is 51 years old today. And actress Karen Allen, she's 75 years old today. Actor Chris Marquette is 42. And actress Monica Rill is 51. A big happy birthday goes out to them, but especially to you on this day. And you can just celebrate your birthday however you like to celebrate your special day of celebrating your birthday. A big happy birthday goes out to you once again from your hometown station, your Time Capsule, a service of Hash Chiropractic on your hometown station, Copper 94.

0: John Copper, 94. Big Girls Don't Cry from Fergie. This just brought a smile to my face. I don't know why, but I appreciate this kind of humor for some reason. There are highway maintenance workers in Sheffield, England, that have repeatedly repainted a pool square street sign. The sign reads Pool Square, but pranksters are covering the letter L to change the name on the sign. This has happened 8 times now. Yes, that's right. They are covering the L so it reads Poo Square. And for some reason, I just think it's hilarious. They keep covering it up. The town keeps coming back with officials and contractors to fix it. And then it just gets done all over again.
1: Every day, courts make decisions that shape the lives of Montana families. From child custody to employment and property disputes. Politics has no place in that. That's why we need CI-132. It requires that judicial elections remain nonpartisan, because there's no Republican or Democrat way to decide those cases, just the law. Unfortunately, politicians recently passed a new law letting political parties contribute nearly $90,000 to Montana judges. Money runs politics. It shouldn't run our courts. That's why 132 is backed by 9 retired members of the Montana Supreme Court and dozens of retired district court judges and sheriffs, because they know firsthand that judges should be elected based on their record and qualifications, not politics. Vote yes on 132. Paid for by Montanans for Nonpartisan Courts. Kellen Alger, Treasurer, P.O. Box 87, Helena, Montana, 59624.
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4: 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And today at the Butte Super Bowl Public Library at 4 p.m., you can kick it off just right with the Team Club with manga and anime enthusiasts as you immerse yourself to the Japanese art and storytelling as they watch episodes of popular anime series and explore the manga collection. Connect with fellow enthusiasts and bond over your shared love for this unique art form. Later on tonight at 6 p.m., it is the Banned Book Speakeasy at the Cove Light Theater. You can join them for an evening of literature, performance, and delicious creative mocktails. Teens will be bringing in the banned books of life with short performances, and each book will be paired with its own book-inspired mocktail. Later on tonight at 6:30, you can go over to the historic Carpenters Union Hall right here in Butte as the Butte Silver Bow host is a Democratic Central Committee meeting. Robert's rules do apply. The Central Committee is dedicated to developing and electing Democrats in all levels of government. And that is taking a look at your nightlife, a service of the Washoe Theater in Anaconda.

0: on your hometown station, Copper 94, Stevie Wonder from 1984 and the Woman in Red soundtrack. I just called to say I love you. That song was nominated for an Oscar for Best Original Song, along with Phil Collins, Against All Odds, Take a Look at Me Now, Footloose, Let's Hear It for the Boy, and Ghostbusters. It was the only time in the history of the Oscars that all five nominees for Best Original Song were number one hits. There were a lot of big soundtrack songs in 1984.
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0: I'm Mike Dubusky. A judge in Ohio has sentenced Caleb Flynn, the former American Idol contestant, to life in prison without parole. Last month, he was convicted of murdering his wife, Ashley, after engaging in an affair with another woman. Flynn, speaking before that sentence came down.
1: I made vows to Ashley on our wedding day. I failed those vows. And through my decisions, I have caused you guys an incredible amount of pain.
0: President Trump is out on the campaign trail. This evening, he'll be in Nebraska rallying support for incumbent Republican Senator Pete Ricketts, engaged in a close race with independent Dan Osborne. On Wednesday, he heads to Texas for the second time in a week to rally for Republican Ken Paxton, who recent polls show is trailing Democrat James Tallarico. This is ABC News.
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6: Steve Sisson with you on Copper 94. Coming up, Maggie has the answer to the question on everyone's lips at this time of day. What's for dinner? Shane has our entertainment news on the way and a Cybertruck plated in gold. How much do you think that would sell for at an auction? Not as much as you might think. Details coming up right now. 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

0: It's Copper 94 with Leona Lewis, Bleeding Love. 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It's October 10th from 11 to 2. 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
1: Every day, courts make decisions that shape the lives of Montana families. From child custody to employment and property disputes, politics has no place in that. That's why we need CI-132. It requires that judicial elections remain nonpartisan, because there's no Republican or Democrat way to decide those cases, just the law. Unfortunately, politicians recently passed a new law letting political parties contribute nearly $90,000 to Montana judges. Money runs politics. It shouldn't run our courts. That's why 132 is backed by 9 retired members of the Montana Supreme Court and dozens of retired district court judges and sheriffs, because they know firsthand that judges should be elected based on their record and qualifications, not politics. Vote yes on 132. Paid for by Montanans for Nonpartisan Courts. Kellen Alger, Treasurer, P.O. Box 87, Helena, Montana, 59624.
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0: 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Maggie's going to help us figure out what's for dinner here in just a moment. Entertainment news with Shane coming up, and a gold-plated Cybertruck went up for auction. How much do you think it went for? Actually, maybe not as much as you might guess. Details coming up. Sam Smith right now, Dancing with a Stranger.

it's time for us to open up those dinner menus again on this Monday evening here on Copper 94. It's a beautiful night to take a drive. 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
1: 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For our first story of the day, we have some unfortunate news for Mr. Tom Cruise as his brand new movie Digger has bombed at the box office. The movie took in just $20 million globally in its opening weekend against a reported $150 million production budget and a $100 million marketing spread. The movie is a satirical eco-comedy that follows an absurdly wealthy oil tycoon who accidentally triggers a global ecological disaster, then races to prove that he is in fact humanity's savior. Now, the interesting part of this story is what the marketing team did after all the negative reviews started coming out. They took those reviews and put them on screen in a series of ads saying, "Decide for yourself," using the mixed reviews that the film has gotten as a way to entice audiences to see the movie and then form their own opinion about it. Time will tell whether or not this gamble pays off. Moving on to our second story of the day, good news for fans of DC movies, as it appears that James Gunn and Peter Safran are staying put at their current positions after the big merger between Warner Brothers and Paramount. The duo, who worked together on the new Superman movie, Supergirl, the upcoming Superman movie Man of Tomorrow, Peacemaker, and a number of other projects, met with the new CEO David Ellison in person last Thursday, and the meeting was proclaimed to be positive. The pair were asked to stay and keep doing what they are doing. This meeting took place as the hit new show Lanterns wrapped up its 8-episode run, averaging nearly 19 million views per episode. So, for the time being, it looks like the Justice League is here to stay. And that's a look at today's entertainment news. Keep it right here on your favorite hometown station, Copper 94.

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Connor Stanghill just picked up $250 in Copper Cash, and we are continuing to give away Copper Cash through the month of October. If you'd like to try to win some, you got to stop by the Copper Toy Box sponsors, including Mead Lumber, Pork Chop John's, and Steels, to get signed up. 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

Topper 94, Belinda Carlisle, Heaven is a Place on Earth. So just because you put a bunch of money into fixing up something, it doesn't mean you're going to get that money back if you try to sell that item. And that lesson was learned by YouTuber Jerry Rig Everything, who had a Cybertruck Foundation series. Cybertruck cost about $99,000 new, and he had done some customization to it, and not just any customization. He gold-plated the Cybertruck, actual 24-karat gold, which involved chemically preparing the Cybertruck's stainless steel exterior, applying the coating, and then a protective film on it. The entire process costing about $60,000. So for a $160,000 investment, this Cybertruck was offered up as a sweepstakes prize, along with the Hennessy Velociraptor, or $100,000 in cash. The sweepstakes winner went with the cash option, and so the Cybertruck went to auction. Jerry figured that the combination of low miles, internet fame, and all the gold would make this thing a pretty big item at auction. But the final selling price at auction, $102,000. That's only $3,000 more than the original price before the $60,000 upgrades. So somebody got a gold-plated Cybertruck for not much more than a regular Cybertruck. The good news is, the auction was not some sort of get-rich-quick thing. It was for a charity with proceeds benefiting the Not a Wheelchair Foundation. So it all ended up working out okay, I guess.

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0: It's Copper 94 with The Fray, You Found Me. Hey, join Brayton Erickson, the director of the Butte Rescue Mission, as he takes a seat on a bench across the street from the Butte bus station in the parking lot in front of Salvation Army. The event is called Conversations on a Bench, a storytelling initiative designed to rehumanize those experiencing homelessness by inviting everyday people to sit down, listen, and have a conversation. Everyone's welcome to sit down and talk, and the conversations will also be live streamed on Facebook and YouTube, allowing people throughout the community to listen in. It's Conversations on a Bench, October 8th.
1: Time for Afternoon Road Report right here in your hometown station. Well, in terms of road construction, nothing really new. Intermittent lane shoulder closures from Dillon all the way through the Idaho border on I-15. Montana Highway 91 still closed over the Big Hole River. Here in the hometown streets of Butte, Centennial Avenue still working on that bridge. Top of Homestake Pass still working on those rest areas up there. And finally, Montana Highway 2 just outside of Whitehall still has those westbound lanes closed with a 10-ton weight limit. But finally, we do have a precipitation warning, and that's because we might be seeing a little bit of snow on Saturday evening headed into Sunday. Don't think you quite need to go get those snow tires on yet, but just keep that in mind because it's only daytime high of 44 on Sunday. So enjoy that 70-degree weather we have for the next couple days. That's been our Afternoon Road Report. Check 511MT.net for your most up-to-date road conditions. 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
3: ABC News, I'm Mike Dubusky. Former pastor and American Idol contestant Caleb Flynn has been sentenced to life behind bars without parole. Flynn was convicted of murdering his wife, Ashley, and then tampering with evidence. ABC's Melissa Adon has details.
4: We saw Caleb Flynn. He was emotional. Then he started crying when he was reading a letter dedicated to both his daughters, who are 10 and 12 years old. But in it all, he still maintained that he did not kill his wife. But mind you, prosecutors have found with several evidence, throughout this whole trial, there was so much evidence that was laid out against him. During the trial, they say that he called 911 to report that this intruder broke into their home, made it look like and staged it like a home invasion, if you will, a burglary situation.
3: The U.S. State Department is monitoring a reportedly fatal case of pneumonic plague linked to a research laboratory in Russia. And less than a month to go now before the midterm elections, President Trump is hitting the campaign trail in Nebraska tonight. This is ABC News.
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7: This is Copper 94, your hometown station. We've achieved quitting time here on a Monday. We've got the score with Morgan coming up. Complete details on the weather with Jeff. And in England, some crazy traffic signal weirdness happening. All kinds of erratic signals and shutdowns and stuff. It took them forever to figure out what the problem was. And you'll be kind of surprised to find out what the problem was. I'll let you know on the way. Right now, the latest Montana news on Copper 94.
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0: for your 5 o'clock news right here on Copper 94. A man faces 5 felony charges, including deliberate homicide, for allegedly fatally stabbing an infant and wounding 4 other individuals in Great Falls on Friday evening. Nathan Colby Thomas, age 33, was booked into the Cascade County Detention Center on Saturday on charge of attempted deliberate homicide, 4 felony counts of assault with a weapon, a misdemeanor count of driving with a suspended or revoked license, according to jail and court records. According to the Facebook post by the Great Falls Police Department, officers did respond to a disturbance at a home in the 3800 block of 7th Street Northeast around 11:30 p.m. on Friday. They found 5 people with stab wounds, including the infant. A male suspect was taken into custody as he tried to flee, according to the police. The Montana Standard reports that all the victims were taken to Banff's Emergency Department with critical injuries, according to the police. In a later update, the department said the infant had died of their injuries. The attempted deliberate homicide charge will be amended to deliberate homicide following the infant's death. According to the police, Thomas is scheduled to make an initial court appearance in Cascade County this afternoon. The back and forth between Planned Parenthood and Democratic U.S. Senate candidate Alani Bankhead continued this week after both groups offered differing accounts over the endorsement process. Last week, Nonstop Local reports that multiple sources that Bankhead did not complete the endorsement process with the Planned Parenthood Action Fund. The Bankhead campaign retorted initially that they did engage with Planned Parenthood, but then later clarified, saying they only received phone calls that were aimed at forcing the candidate to drop out of the U.S. Senate race. Nonstop Local reports that in a video circulating online, Bankhead said that she completed the questionnaire and sent it back to the PPAF, Jerry Busey. The Bankhead campaign strategic communications director said in a follow-up that Bankhead did misspeak. Planned Parenthood and Planned Parenthood Action Fund are separate organizations under the same umbrella. One is a healthcare provider, the other is a political action arm. Bankhead's team says that they did, despite initially communicating with the Bankhead, they met in person with them and was engaged in what they believe to be their process. Her team does maintain they were not provided a questionnaire by Planned Parenthood. Montanans will have 2 chances to see the 2026 U.S. Capitol Christmas tree as it makes its cross-country journey to Washington, D.C. The tree, coming from Idaho's Nez Perce Clearwater National Forest, will stop in Lolo on Tuesday, November 3rd, before returning to Idaho. It will then make a second Montana stop in Gardner on Saturday, November the 7th. Stops are all part of a tour that begins in Idaho in late October, travels through several states before reaching the nation's capital. Embassy Montana reports that at community events along the route, visitors will be able to see and take photos with the tree and truck, sign a banner, purchase official merchandise, and learn more about the National Forest. Events are free and open to the public. Specific details for Lolo and Gardner events have yet to be announced. U.S. Capitol Christmas tree tradition dates back 56 years, with one of the nation's National Forests providing a tree for the West Lawn of the U.S. Capitol each holiday season. That has been your news time on Copper.
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3: Taking a look at your Copper weather forecast for this Tuesday evening. We're looking at mostly clear skies with a low around 33. For your Wednesday, more sunny skies with a high around 75. And for your Wednesday evening, it will be mostly clear skies with a low around 41 degrees.

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3: Time now for the score on Copper 94, being brought to you as service by Mead Lumber. Led the Butte High golf team last went to Great Falls in August, Jack Hulenstein self-reported a scorecard error and was disqualified. Bulldog coach Corey Johnson told Muhlenstein that his honorable ways built up some serious karma that will pay off down the road, and appears that Johnson is right. Because last Friday, the Butte High junior fired his second straight even par 72 at the Meadow Lark Country Club to capture third place medal at the Class AA state tournament. Now, jumping to some Class A action. As for the second straight fall, Butte Central Bo McGree is an all-state golfer. This time, the Butte Central Junior tied for fifth place of the Class A state golf tournament at the Marias Valley Golf and Country Club. McGree followed Friday's round of an even 72 with a 5-over on Saturday for 149 total. Now jumping to some football, as Butte Central and Butte High's football teams both picked up road conference victories on Friday evening. Maroons went down Steve Vai and rolled to a 55-7 victory over the Yellow Jackets in Southwestern A contest. Central put the game away early, jumping to 42-0 halftime lead as BC improved to 2-3 overall and 1-1 in league play. Butte High, meanwhile, took in command early and held on for dear life for a 29-27 win over Helena High at Vigilante Stadium. That win lifts Butte High to 2-4 overall and 1-3 in Western A or AA action. Now, finally, today there was some college golf. It was up there in Helena. Bill Roberts Golf Course is Montana Tech. Is taking on Carroll and Frontier Conference with the Fighting Saints Invitational up there in Helena. Back with the national side after this.
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3: Well, the NFL has suspended line judge Jeff Seaman for two games and referee Adrian Hill for one game as punishment for instances of unprofessional conduct towards a player. NFL Vice President of Officiating Raymond George issued the suspension. Seaman was caught on camera apparently cursing out at Arizona Cardinal tight end Trey McBride during Sunday's 36-24 loss to the Giants. McBride felt that he had been interfered with by Giants quarterback Drew Phillips on a 3rd-and-8 pass from quarterback Jacoby Brissett, but then felt incomplete. McBride got hit and complained to Seaman, who appeared to yell multiple profanities at McBride, according to a video on the incident. Hill's incident involved Minnesota Vikings linebacker Eric Wilson in their 15-10 win over the visiting Miami Dolphins. Wilson was pushed into Hill by Dolphins running back Ollie Gordon the second midway through the first quarter after a 3rd-and-10 play was whistled dead because of a Minnesota penalty. Gordon drove Wilson away from quarterback Malik Willison into Hill, who was knocked down. As Wilson tried to help him up, Hill apparently jumped up while pointing and screaming at Wilson to get away. Jumping to hockey, as Alex Ovechkin announced today that this will be his final season in the NHL. The Washington Capitals captain released a statement through the team saying, "I know in my heart that it is the right decision." Ovechkin, age 41, is being his 22nd NHL season with 929 career goals, well clear of Wayne Gretzky's previous record of 894. Ovechkin signed a 1-year deal to return to Washington this summer after playing all 82 games for the Caps last season, leading the team with 32 goals and 64 points. And finally, tune in tonight on KBOW for Monday Night Football, Atlanta Falcons at the New Orleans Saints. And there was a score brought to you in service by Mead Lumber here on Copper 94.
0: I'm Steve Sisson. Great to be along with you as we move toward Monday evening here on Copper 94. Coming up, crazy traffic signal weirdness happening in England. They finally figured out the cause. Something kind of strange. We'll tell you what it was on the way. Jeff has a look at the forecast as well. And right now, here's Ella Langley, choosing Texas.

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1: Every day, courts make decisions that shape the lives of Montana families. From child custody to employment and property disputes, politics has no place in that. That's why we need CI-132. It requires that judicial elections remain nonpartisan, because there's no Republican or Democrat way to decide those cases, just the law. Unfortunately, politicians recently passed a new law letting political parties contribute nearly $90,000 to Montana judges. Money runs politics. It shouldn't run our courts. That's why 132 is backed by 9 retired members of the Montana Supreme Court and dozens of retired district court judges and sheriffs, because they know firsthand that judges should be elected based on their record and qualifications, not politics. Vote yes on 132. Paid for by Montanans for Nonpartisan Courts. Kellen Alger, Treasurer, P.O. 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
0: Steve Sisson with you on Copper 94. When Billy Joel was in the middle of recording his 60s send-up album, he realized he was missing a key musical influence from that decade, the Supremes. He said they had a million hits. They were always giving advice to girls, and I thought, okay, I'm going to write a song like that, and I'll be like Diana Ross. And he ended up writing a song that was kind of inspired by dating Christie Brinkley. He says that she was the first person he could ever just talk to, and they would spend hours just talking. This was the basis for this song. An aha moment for Billy Joel when he realized you could actually have a soulmate. A number one hit from 1983. This is Tell Her About It on Copper 94.

0: It's Copper 94, your hometown station with Dua Lipa. And don't start now. Well, right now, it is time for a complete detailed look at the forecast with Jeff Womack, a service of Columbus Plaza, Highland View Manor.
1: Well, more unseasonable warmth is coming to us, and we're going to enjoy this here for the next couple of days. In fact, another day of near-record heat once again. Now, for Tuesday's highs, we only got to go to 75, and that's the warmest it's been around here since 1933. We could tie that record. In fact, I'm going to go for 76. Clear and cool tonight. Now, some of the outlying areas could be into the upper 30s. As we continue now through the week, oh man, we are going to continue to be well above average with those mid-70s once again. We'll keep those around all the way through Friday. And then what you want to know about, no doubt you've heard about the big cool down that is headed our way this weekend. We're not talking about winter type cool just yet, but little signs that it's not far away will probably be with us by the end of the weekend. Now, we do have a trough digging down from the northwest that's going to come. A front's going to shove down and bring the winds Friday and Saturday, set the stage for cooler air. But then we're getting a little bit better look at this, and it brings a low in here that's going to be capable of bringing up some moisture both Sunday and Monday of next week here. And I expect snow level to be right there at 4,800 feet. So by Sunday morning, yes, a little bit of snow here on the valley floor. Not looking at too much accumulation with this, but the bigger story is now we'll see a couple of days of cloudy, cool, rainy, breezy, maybe even some mountain snow going into next week. And we certainly do need the moisture. So all this to say, if you have anything you want to get done outside, this is going to be the next couple of days are going to be the best to do it in. We'll take a look at the full forecast details for you coming up next.
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1: All clear skies and a little cool tonight here in Anaconda. We'll be right down to 45 sunshine and 70s return for Tuesday. And we'll copy paste that forecast into Wednesday for you with temperatures a good 20-some degrees above average as we go to the upper 70s. We'll keep mid-70s on Thursday. And then we'll finish out the week with upper 70s. Now things start to get windy, cloudy, and cool on Saturday with temperatures in the low 60s. Then we get some moisture in here capable of bringing a rain-snow combo in here on Sunday. I know it sounds crazy with the heat we've got now, but the weather looking to turn on a dime as we get into the weekend. Similar scene in Deer Lodge, 43 for us tonight, 76 for us on Tuesday, and then we can expect a 75 for us on Wednesday with mid-70s Thursday, upper 70s on Friday. That might be the last round of warmth like this here for a while. We'll be down to the 60s and cloudy on Saturday, and then a rain snow mix in the morning on Sunday, then mostly cloudy skies with a high of only 49. And then for Whitehall, 46 overnight time. Not as hot tomorrow. We'll be right around the 80-degree mark, though. Upper 70s for us Wednesday. Upper 70s Thursday and Friday. Winds turn on Friday ahead of this change dropping down from Canada. And we'll have a mix of sun and clouds, wind in 61 for Saturday. But then rain, a little bit of snow mixed in on Sunday. All right, here in Butte, we're going to go for near record heat again. The record is 75 for 1933. I'm going to go 76 for you Tuesday after a low of 45. And then 40s going into Wednesday with mid-70s. As we get into Wednesday afternoon, mid-70s again, both Thursday and Friday, and loads of sunshine. Then we get the changes starting to set up on Saturday with wind, clouds, and maybe even a little bit of rain. And we go into Sunday, and that snow level drops down to about 4,800 feet. We stay cloudy, cool, rain, snow mix, turning over to rain pretty quickly in the morning, though. And then temperature Sunday, 44 degrees for our high. So get out and enjoy these nice afternoons while we can. I'm meteorologist Jeff Womack. That's the KBOW Copper 94 weather.

0: Symphony on Copper 94. I think we're alone now. Well, a mystery has finally been solved. The transport authorities in Stretford, England have finally uncovered a bizarre explanation for why there was a bunch of recurring traffic light failures at busy crossroads. Officials finally discovered that slugs had been squeezing into the junction's signal controller boxes trying to get warm. Once they got in there, the creatures triggered unexpected electrical short circuits that repeatedly knocked out the signals. Following months of frustration and traffic disruptions, maintenance crews completed the remedial work and sealed up the units and installed a bunch of copper tape on them. Transport for Greater Manchester says no further outages have occurred since the repairs were finished, but it took quite a while to discover it.
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0: 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Christmas is coming early to Anaconda. 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
0: Scott and the Classics Hour coming up. According to a global survey, there are now around 735,000 people on the planet who are 100 years old, and the U.S. has 102,000 of them. Whitney Houston, How Will I Know? 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